track Larry Young's Funeral. The album's called Spaceball. In 1976, that particular track is called Moonwalk. Let's go back through that segment. Before Larry Young, we had Cosmic Voyager from Johnny Hammond, the album Forever Taurus, and one of those fantastic cosmic-themed funk tracks from Jimmy Castor, the track Space Age. And we started that section with the wonderful guitar red disco from a spaceship.

Well, still hard to believe that was made in 1977. The genius that is Eddie Grant with his Coach House rhythm section. A track called Time Warp. Still does the business today on the dance floors. Baseball.

their more overlooked albums, called The Force from 1977, that's Kool & the Gang, a track called A Place in Space, and before that, the classic space funk from Manziel. 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

Trotter's Egypt. No, not Rodney Trotter from Only Fools and Horses. That's Rodney Trotter from the Greedy label, 1977. 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This is Stanton Davis's Ghetto.

great little obscure album track by a band called Tribe. The album's called Dedication. Find it if you can. 1977. The track's called Vulcan Voyage. Big shout out to the mighty Zaf, as I found that track digging in his collection many years ago.

prophet. I am my own God. 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

of second twilight is most relaxing.

what can you say about Sun Ra? So ahead of his time. A track called Disco 2021, and that was 2 years ago in reality, and that track still sounds ahead of its time. 7-inch on the Saturn label from 1978. Before that, Richard Davis, aka Rick Davis of Cybertron fame, one of the very important originators of the Detroit electro sound. That's his solo 7-inch on Deep Sea Records, 1978. The track's called Methane Sea. Before that, Bobby Lyle's Inner Space. And before that, beautiful electronics from Bobby Lyle, a track called Inner Space from the album New Warrior,

were one of the tracks that I'm proud to say I bought when it came out, one of my earliest purchases out of my own pocket money. Slick. The track's called Space Base, an incredible piece of futuristic disco on the Fantasy label. I've got some tapes from the Music Box in Chicago from the mid-80s, just as house music was being created, and that was a big, big track in the sets of the legendary Ron Hardy.

Future Funk from Visions of Tomorrow. 7-inch on the Future Now label, 1980, track called Galaxy. And we just got time for some British Afrofuturism from an obscure band called Soul Shack. This is Galactic Funk. So thanks for listening. It's been a real relief and a pleasure to be back here on the airwaves. This is 1BTN Radio. It's been Sound Obsession. Coco Giorgio. We'll see you again.

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Absolutely. 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
2: Step as a carrot swings.

Oh, that's a nice start to the show. Hello, it is the Ubik show. It is the Ubik 8th birthday show, no less. Balloons and confetti are popping everywhere, of course. Yes, old man. Well, I must be 8 years in here and I absolutely love it. I'm just going to carry on playing records. There will be quite a lot of good stuff today, as ever. Very pleased to say I am going to be able to... I don't know if I've got an exclusive on it, but I think I'm one of the first people to play it. Mr. Hugh Costin from Torn Sail, of course, has a new label coming out, Delia Recordings, which is a compilation of artists pretty much from the Nottingham area, including Shrink Wrap, Torn Sail, E.R. Thorpe. So I will be playing a few of those later on. I'm very good at his too. Alongside, well, there's loads of other music. Stick around and find out. Carrying on in the covers vein, I only recently discovered this. Steve KOW's Laughing in the Corner. He's had it for ages, but you know, better late than never. A bit of a favourite of this show, but a different version. And of course, thank you to Danny for his World Wireless, as ever. Always a pleasure.

Oh, it's just spine tinglingly beautiful. That is E.R. Thorpe, Emma Thorpe, who of course sings with Torn Sail, and this is her. I don't. Well, it's her new EP out on Cwm Sir Bryn. I hope I've pronounced that right. Records. If you want a copy, you can get it directly from Hugh Costin. You can find him on Facebook before it gets a more general release, I believe, on Vicious Charm Records, which is where the Gym record came out, as run by Midfield General Damien Harris down here in lovely Brighton. So that track was called Greystones. Before that, especially for Manu, was, of course, Midlake's Roscoe, covered by Peter Broderick. I hope you're well, Manu. Thank you for tuning in from Tokyo as ever. Furthest away regular listener. What a bloke. And then before that was Beck, An Old Man. That's especially for me, and also probably from Mr. Ross up in the Isle of Bute as well. I hope you are well too, Ross. Carrying on with the show, I think I've played tracks of this before. This is Misha Panfilov, and this is called Waves. This is rather splendid as well.

0: Okay, so as I said at the start of the show, I was going to do a little feature on this new label run by Mr. Hugh Costin from Tournsale, Delia Recordings. So there is a compilation album coming out. It will be out towards, I think, December this year, December 23. Definitely coming out as a record, hopefully. There'll be digital, probably CDs as well. So the whole lot. At the moment, if you head over to Instagram and look for Delia, Delia Recordings, give them a follow. You'll be kept up to date. But this album, I've had it for a few weeks and I've been listening to it a lot. It has Shrink Wrap, it has Brown Fang, who are, of course, part of Tournsale. You've got Fang Jr., who's also in Tournsale. You've got Hugh Costin on there, E.R. Thorpe's on there. And I'm going to start it off with Nine Voices, who are E.R. Thorpe, Hugh Costin, and Mr. B.J. Smith as well. So a little Nottingham supergroup. This is called And So It Goes. Oh, I pressed the wrong button there. Hold on. Oh, mistakes.
1: Hunt.

did neglect to tell you, the album is called The Horizon Is On The Horizon. Coming out at all good record shops at the end of the year. This track is by Shrink Wrap. This is called Vibra Marimba.

Oh, it's just so good. That is Torn Sail and Mud People Rise. I've played the live version of that in a previous show. And then before that, we had Shrink Wrap and Beautiful. No, sorry, it was Vibra Marimba. I'm going to play another Shrink Wrap track coming up. Shrink Wrap is, if I can find my notes, gosh, Shrink Wrap is Matt Horribin, who is helping to run Delia Recordings with Hugh. Also involved is Simon Rudkin, who is heavily involved with Torn Sail, not the Nottingham scene for many years. Shrink Wrap, well, they've produced Torn Sail, they've done the Brown Fang album. It's fantastic, it's all good. So enough of my warbling. Going to play Shrink Wrap, then I'm going to play another E.R. Thorpe. We'll see what happens. This is Beautiful Dubathing by Shrink Wrap.

Oh, very, very, very nice. That is E.R. Thorpe from her EP on Cwm Sir Bren Records. Guided by the Sea came Death. And then before that was, how many did I play? Did I play four tracks from The Horizon is on The Horizon compilation coming out very soon. Well, a few months' time on Delia Recordings. I'm sure I will be dipping back into that before that comes out. Thank you very much to Hugh Costin for sending me those and letting me play them. It really is a stunning collection of music. Look forward to hearing more. So carrying on with all things Nottingham, what are you doing on July 28th, 29th and 30th? You're going to the 1BTM We Are Love Festival, I hope. Have you got your tickets? They're running low, apparently. There is only a certain capacity for the site. And of course, as part of the... I mean, the lineup's brilliant. You've got a True Thought special. You've got Ron Bass Jam is playing, who is, of course, Jim Barron from Crazy P. You've got Nancy Noyes, Henry Wu, Mark Mack. It's a really, really, really good lineup. I won't lie, I am looking forward to Sunday afternoon, where Jim will be performing his recently released album, and backed by Mr. Hugh Costin and BJ Smith and other members of Tornsail in the band. So carrying on with that, Jim had Phoenix, which was his

毎月洗濯した日曜日にユービックで耳のトレーニングをします。1 BTN。

I have been loving this album as well for the last couple of weeks. That was the last two tracks have been by, hold on, what am I doing? Turn that down, Murray. The last two tracks have been by Earth Angel, which has just recently come out on Ross Allen's Foundation Records. Earth Angel is Crooked Man, who remixed the gym track that we just had a few tracks ago. He's been doing lots of remixes for Rasheen Murphy, amongst others. He's obviously known better for, he's Parrot. He is All Seeing Eye. He is Sweet Exorcist. He is many, many things, and a very, very talented producer. So he has done this Earth Angel album. It's got about four or five tracks on it, and there's different versions, extended versions and dubs and things. That was a cover, this last one was a cover of Donna McGee's Ain't No Big Thing. And I'm pretty sure that sounds to me like Lisa Stansfield. All of the write-ups say it's not. It really sounded like her to me. If you know any more about that, then let me know. So you had Ain't No Big Thing, before it was Happy, and before that was Jim Phoenix, the Crooked Goth remix. But anyway, on with the show. And another track I've played before, this is by Hollow Hand, who lives in Brighton, where we're broadcasting from, in the 1BTN bunker down here in Hove. Broadcasting to the world, of course. Hollow Hand. So he's been going for a while. I've only recently come across him. He has got this track out, Before Tomorrow, with Tim Smith from Midlake singing on it. And this is the very, very good Richard Norris Avalon mix. Before Tomorrow by Hollow Hand. This is especially for Emma. I shall see you very shortly.

Well, I did have something lined up there. I'm now going to feverishly sort of just chat and look like I'm a professional radio DJ, which obviously I'm not. But, you know, sometimes mistakes do happen and I'm not really sure what's happened there. But anyway, right. Okay. I now have my track queued up. So I will talk about what we just played. That was, of course, Crazy P and Heartbreaker. And I must give a big shout out to Emma yet again, who was literally on fire the other night, pulling records out and playing tracks. And she played that and I was like, what the hell is that? And I'd forgotten I had it. So there you go. Well done, Emma. Thank you for that. That was Crazy P and Heartbreaker. And now I'm going to play a track which has been very, very kindly sent to me. It's a little bit of, well, I've done well to get to play it. I don't think there's many people playing it. Robot 84 is somebody I've played quite a few tracks of before, Mr. Scott Ferguson. Anyway, look, I'll just play it because he's got it coming out. I don't know when, but it's coming out fairly soon. Well, shall I just play it? And you can make your own mind up. It's pretty darn good. I hope you like it. This is Robot 84 versus The Raff.

isn't it? Imagine that in a packed club, loads of old folk having a good time. Yes, brilliant, absolutely top class. And thank you to Scott for letting me play that. Absolutely tremendous, I'm loving that. Anyway, on with the show. And another favourite that I played last show is Mr. Brian Sewell on Before I Die Records, and this is Passing Oort Clouds.

Yes, indeed, it does feel very good. That was Phoebe Cates and Feels So Good. If you did watch Gremlins in the 80s, Billy's girlfriend, the love interest in Gremlins, Kate, I think that was her name, that was her, doing a bit of bump and grind. Who'd have thought? Anyway, thank you very much for listening. If you have been listening, it's been a lovely show. Thank you very much to Hugh Costin and everyone up in Nottingham for letting me play all of your music. I'm going to finish off with Beck and his new single, Thinking About You. I started with Beck doing Neil Young, Old Man, finished with Beck doing Thinking of You. You take care, and I shall see you in August. Wow. All right. All the best. Bye.

Good afternoon. How are you doing? You got the sound of 1BTM with me, Jim Lister. And this is The Version Show, Sunday, 16th of July, 2023. I hope you're keeping well. I'm live in the studio till 6 o'clock. Massive thank you to Muzza and the Ubik Show for the last 2 hours of wicked music. Nice one. Good to see you, mate. But I hope you're having a lovely Sunday. You've had a good week. Whatever you've been up to, we're on DAB Plus on 101.4 FM, online on 1BTN.fm. And in the background now, the incredible sound of Horace Tapscott on the piano. Everett Brown Jr. on the drums. And you just heard the beautiful vocal of Linda Hill. And this is the Pan-African People's Orchestra with Little A's Chant. And this is from a new compilation of their music called 60 Years. Came out a few weeks ago on a label called The Village. If you don't know the Pan-African People's Orchestra, you should investigate. A black music ensemble formed in Los Angeles in 1961 by Horace Tapscott. Very much dedicated to the community and social consciousness, arts and African culture. Members include Michael Session, Kamasi Washington, Dwight Tribble, Phil Ranelin, Adele Sebastian. And this compilation features previously unreleased recordings from every decade of the orchestra's history. Heavy music. And I must recommend as well the Horace Tapscott book. It's called Songs of the Unsung. I read it last year. Amazing book. Big shout to Ben Monk from 1BTM for lending me that book. And we started off the show today with the beautiful sound of the Vernon Spring featuring Saoirse Juno. And the track is called May. That one came out earlier this year. And I'm very happy to say that the Vernon Spring, aka Sam Best, and Saoirse Juno are my very special guests on the show today. They're joining me live in the studio. They're just in the room next door, just getting themselves together and chilling out from a drive down to London, drive down from London. But yeah, they'll be getting on the mic in about 5 minutes' time. Really looking forward to chatting to them both and playing some of their amazing music. It's going to be a good one. And if you'd like to get in touch, please do just go to the website 1btn.fm, click on the chat button at the top of the screen and leave a message. Big up Sanjeev, who's just put a message in. Nice one, mate. Hope you're good. Hope you had a good time in set. At the Giles Peterson Festival, the worldwide festival in the south of France. Very jealous, Sanj.

planet Earth. I need some words for what it's worth. I think about you every day. Just how it was and what became. You close your eyes and years go by. The endless nights where we both cried. We just grew thick and strangled love. Now empty spaces we fill up again with words anew.

0: just clocked eyes, instant immortal. What's wrong with me? That was my chance. Instead you leave, I don't advance. Stay for a while.
1: Absolutely love that. That is the sound of my very special guest on the show today, the Vernon Spring featuring Ghost Poet. I'm sure you recognised his voice. And also Aidan, who I'm looking forward to asking Sam about because I don't know her at all. So I definitely want to learn more about her. But that track, Earth on a Good Day, from an EP of the same name that Sam put out end of last year. Killer. So yes, welcome back to Version and welcome back to 1BTN, Sam Best, aka the Vernon Spring.
2: Thanks, Jim. Thanks so much for having me back.
1: Pleasure. Thank you so much for coming back on the show. We were just talking that we've just had a brand new mic put in and a new mixer. So we're just going to be testing the levels. If you could just turn it up a bit, please.
2: Thanks. Sure.
1: Let's get you nice and clear.
2: How's that?
1: That's better, yeah.
2: That's kind of maxed out.
1: Is it?
2: So
1: okay.
2: I'll just get right involved.
1: That's better, yeah. Get nice and close. So yes, welcome back to the show.
2: Thank you.
1: I was listening back to the last show we did. It was November 2021. I was listening back to it in the week. And it was funny listening back to it because I'd just gone through COVID.
2: Oh, yeah.
1: As had my whole family. And it took me back to that time. And I remember saying to you just before we did that show, you know, if you want to cancel it.
2: It almost capsized the show, didn't it? I sort of remember.
1: Yeah. And it's really weird because after doing that show, I was just recovering. I didn't get my taste or smell back for 5 months.
2: Oh my God.
1: So it was the start. I didn't know that was going to happen, obviously.
2: Yeah.
1: But that's the last time you came back on. And you just moved from London down to Brighton?
2: It was, yeah. August that had just gone. Yeah, August earlier that year. We moved to Brighton. Yeah. Now it's almost 2 years.
1: Wow. Yeah. How's it going?
2: It's good. Yeah. I really feel only in the last few months that it started to kind of feel more like home. It takes a while, but I think we're really enjoying living here now as a family. Yeah. We've got three young kids and they love it. So yeah, it's good to be here. Definitely.
1: Excellent. So how old are your kids?
2: 9 months, 6.5 and almost 4.
1: Yeah. Wow, boys, girls?
2: 3 boys.
1: Yeah. Whoa. Yeah. Good luck.
2: Thank you.
1: I've got 2 boys, one who's just turned 8 and another one who's just about to turn 11.
2: Okay.
1: So a little bit ahead of you, but
2: yeah,
1: you're looking pretty healthy. And
2: well, I've been ill for a week, but thank you.
1: Oh, okay.
2: not COVID, I don't think.
1: No. But yeah, I mean, congratulations. last time you came on, I think you had 2 sons.
2: Yes. So yeah. We're multiplying.
1: Yeah. And are you still living in Hanover?
2: We are, yeah. And we really like it up there. And my studio is up there now as well. So I'm kind of just in that vicinity quite a lot, unless I'm working in London, yeah.
1: Brilliant. And you've just driven down from London today to get straight to the studio?
2: Yes. My mum still lives in London, so we were visiting her. And we didn't want to change this. We wanted to come back.
1: Thank you so much. And for those that might have missed the show from a couple of years ago, just recapping quickly, and I say I was listening back to that show in the week, and you are a London boy originally. You grew up in North London?
2: That's right, yeah. So we just came from, yeah. So originally Finsbury Park, and then my mum lives in Muswell Hill now. So yeah, but always north. But when I lived there as an adult, I lived in South East mostly, yeah.
1: Broccoli
2: it was, yeah.
1: That's right, yeah.
2: Yeah.
1: And I remember talking about your dad was a big influence on your kind of the music you heard as a kid.
2: Yeah.
1: We talked about Thelonious Monk.
2: Yeah.
1: And I think we played Nutty.
2: Oh, yeah, that's right, yeah.
1: Yeah. Which was great because, you know, I know a bit about Monk, but I don't know a lot.
2: Yeah.
1: And we talked at length from memory. You talked about Amy Winehouse, who you've worked with, was also a big Monk fan.
2: Yeah, she was, yeah.
1: And then I remember we talked about you having piano lessons, forming a band called Hegira in Broccoli.
2: Yeah.
1: Yeah.
2: Yeah.
1: Put out a couple of albums.
2: Yeah.
1: With Matthew Herbert's label.
2: The first one was with Matthew Herbert's label and the second one was on my label. Yeah. That I started with Hegira. Yeah.
1: But one of the first musicians you toured with was Amy Winehouse.
2: Yeah.
1: Yeah.
2: Yeah. As a sort of in my late teens. Yeah.
1: And that was around the time of her Frank album.
2: Yeah.
1: Amazing. And then you started recording your own solo stuff.
2: But I guess I started during the Hegira period, but it was sort of behind the scenes, and then I only started releasing that music as the Vernon Spring in 2019.
1: Which
2: so it's only been 4 years.
1: I must say as well, actually, how I found out about your music, because I had a guest on called Skinny Palembo.
2: Oh yeah, yeah.
1: And I normally ask guests, like I have done with yourself and Saoirse today, to bring in some music that they're enjoying at the moment.
2: Yeah.
1: And Skinny sent me 3 tracks the week before the show, and I was sat in my kitchen at home listening to them. I'd never heard of you. And one of them was your track, Another.
2: That's how you found out. Okay.
1: And I just remember sitting in my kitchen, I remember it really clearly, and listening to Another going, wow, this is amazing. And it also reminds me of Prince.
2: Yeah, I remember you saying that.
1: Which you were surprised at.
2: I was. I mean, I'm chuffed, obviously, but Prince is one of my idols, really. But it's great that you hear that in there somehow.
1: But also the track we just heard, that we just played, is that track, isn't it?
2: It is, yeah. So it's I had this email out of the blue from Ghost Poet. It would have been, I think it was 2020. It was kind of in the heart of the first sort of lockdown in the pandemic, and he just also had felt inspired by Another, by that song, and wrote words to it, and he just sent me basically what you heard. I think he re-recorded the vocal in the end, but basically that, but without all the additional production. And I was just couldn't believe it. And that was, I guess, the birth or the start of Earth on a Good Day as a concept, because he titled that track Earth on a Good Day. But then soon afterwards, I was also sent vocal versions on top of my piano music by other people like Aidan. And then it sort of started to feel like, oh, this could become a thing, like vocal versions of my music. And it's still evolving. I mean, I'm still releasing singles into Earth on a Good Day. So it's kind of an evolving project. The next one's with David Kumu. I don't know if you know David Kumu, but
1: David Kumu.
2: So he's done a rework of one of the tracks off of Plane Over Woods, and that's coming out in September, but as part of Earth on a Good Day.
1: I was gonna play I've just got a new David Kumu remix of Monsanto Sound.
2: Okay,
1: do you know them?
2: No.
1: One of the main guys is Marley Baden Powell.
2: Okay.
1: He came on the show. He does his own solo stuff as well as Marley I.
2: Okay.
1: But yeah, David Coombe's just done a remix of them. Great. It's really nice.
2: Okay.
1: And obviously he's a total ledge.
2: Yeah, he is.
1: I know David Kumu through, wasn't he in Jade Fox?
2: It's sort of, I guess it was his band with the other guys, but that's how I sort of got to know Dave as well. He was in a sort of an earlier rendition of Tomorrow's Warriors, which I think then led on to Jade Fox being formed as well. But they were already friends, I think, those guys. But yeah, I again kind of worshipped those guys, because they're 10 years, well, Dave's around 10 years older than me, I think. And so I was like a young teenager going to the Jazz Cafe where they had this night that they put on. And Dave and Tom Skinner and Tom Herbert and Soweto Kinch, they were all in the Tomorrow's Warriors at that time. So it was an incredible kind of version of that band, because they were so open-minded and played music from very diverse corners, but also incredibly welcoming. It wasn't at all stuffy. It was really kind of welcoming of everybody, for everybody. And that was a really important example that I was so grateful to have.
1: The night I miss the most, because I moved from London down to Brighton 7 years ago, the night I miss the most that I used to go to regularly in London was at Brilliant Corners called Played Twice.
2: Yeah.
1: And it was Dave, Akumi, Tom, all those guys you just mentioned.
2: Yeah.
1: And they would listen to, or we would listen to, a classic album on the amazing sound system at Brilliant Corners. Then they'd have a band play that classic album, their interpretation of it.
2: Which one did you see? I was always sad that I missed all of those.
1: I went to a lot of them. Miles Smiles was one of them.
2: Wow.
1: What's the famous Wayne Shorter album that was recorded on Christmas Eve? My mind's gone blank. With Elvin Jones.
2: Night Dreamer.
1: No.
2: No.
1: The one with
2: Juju. Is it? No.
1: No, no, after Juju. The one after Juju. Someone get on the shout box and tell me. But they did that one.
2: Okay.
1: The one with Fee Fi Fo Fum On.
2: Okay. You know? It's Speak No Evil.
1: Yes.
2: Yeah.
1: They did Speak No Evil.
2: Okay.
1: And I remember,
2: I'd love to have seen that.
1: I think Freddie Hubbard's on the trumpet in that. Yeah. And I remember listening.
2: I love that album. It's one of my favourite albums. Yeah.
1: On the Brilliant Corner sound system, it sounded incredible. But all kinds of different albums. But I must say, since moving to Brighton, and I do go to loads of great gigs down here, but the two best gigs I've been to since moving down here was when they did the same night, played twice in Brighton.
2: Oh, really?
1: The first one was in a church in Kemp Town. And they did Electric Miles stuff.
2: Oh, wow.
1: Well, they did Kind of Blue, actually. But then in the evening, they did another set of just those guys, Tom Herbert, Leo Taylor, David Kumi playing all the Electric Miles stuff,
2: wow.
1: Get Up With It, Billy Preston, and it just blew my mind.
2: Yeah.
1: And then about a year later, I think it was part of the Brighton Festival as well, they did another church in Hove. They did Bill Evans live at the Village Vanguard, their version of it.
2: Wow.
1: It was insane.
2: Wow.
1: Two very special nights. So, yes.
2: They're incredible, those guys. Yeah.
1: Okay, so when you were starting off your stuff, you're writing your Vernon Spring stuff, you did a residency, didn't you, at the Servants Jazz Quarters?
2: That's right, yeah.
1: I always wanted to make it along. I was down in Brighton at the time. It was never quite the right night.
2: No.
1: But how was that?
2: It was great, yeah. I've got a really long standing relationship with that venue. Even in the Hegira days, we ran a night there. It was quite natural for me when I was starting my own solo thing to also, you know, do it there. Because they got a piano with a mute bar on it, and so they had all the right things for me. And it's a really small venue, so it's not a very pressured place to sort of begin something from the grassroots. Yeah, I don't know how many nights I did there, but a whole bunch. And then actually that carried on even through the pandemic, because they were obviously struggling through that. But they got funding from the Arts Council to do some video performances. Dave did one actually, which they invited me to curate the program for it. Mm-hmm. And Dave did a solo guitar performance for that, which was really special. And yeah, so I sort of miss that place. But yeah, obviously since moving to Brighton, I haven't done anything there.
1: No.
2: But it was the perfect place for me to give myself a structure through which I could kind of try out ideas. Yeah.
1: And I've got to say, I always hope to see you on a listing somewhere in Brighton, playing somewhere. And yeah. I haven't seen it as yet.
2: Sasha keeps telling me to get a gig in Brighton.
1: Oh man, we've got to make it happen. Have you been to The Verdict?
2: I know that it's on the what's the road
1: Kemp
2: called?
1: Town, the hill that goes up the road.
2: Oh.
1: It's a really nice basement kind of. They have a lot of jazz there.
2: I think I've walked past it. Yeah,
1: it's really nice.
2: They have a piano though.
1: This is always
2: the issue, you see.
1: When I went there, I saw Binka Golding, and it was Sarah Tandy on piano. Yeah. I don't know if it was their piano.
2: Okay.
1: And Sam Jones on the drums. But yeah, it was a good night. And it's a lovely venue.
2: Okay.
1: There's lots of other good venues, but we need to make it happen, Sam, please.
2: Yeah, I mean, I had a bit of a sort of gig hiatus, so I'm starting again in September with a few shows, but not in Brighton yet. But maybe next year.
1: Okay. I really want to talk more about the Earth on a Good Day EP and the whole kind of vocal version of your music. But before we do that, one of the first songs I ever heard of yours, and I think it might have been the first track you ever released as the Vernon Spring, was a version of Mother's Love.
2: Yeah.
1: By Emma Hoy Sege Mariam Gwebru.
2: Yeah, very good.
1: Who sadly has left us since the last show we did.
2: Yeah, just a couple of months ago it was, yeah.
1: And she passed away age 99, Ethiopian nun. So I'd like to play, if that's okay, your version.
2: Absolutely.
1: Not the original one, but I was listening back in the week to the live at the Arboretum version you did.
2: It's my old studio, yeah.
1: That's your studio?
2: That was my studio in London, yeah. Which was where I recorded the original one as well.
1: But oh, is it?
2: It was, yeah.
1: I particularly love this version, so can we play it?
2: Sure, yeah.

0: That was the sound of my very special guest on Version today on 1BTN, Sam Best, aka The Vernon Spring, and his version of Mother's Love by Emma Hoisege Mariam Gebru, the legendary Ethiopian nun who sadly passed away, I think it was earlier this year, end of last year. And that was the first track that Sam ever put out as The Vernon Spring.
1: That's right, yeah.
0: But that's a slightly different version.
1: It's sort of an adaptation of the original, which... I mean, I first heard it, a friend of mine, Rahel, I ended up going to Ethiopia with her on a trip to, was actually to, as part of saying goodbye to her father who passed away, and he was buried in Addis Ababa, and Hajira at the time, me, Alex and Rahel went to Ethiopia. It was part of that trip that she introduced me to her music, and I just became obsessed with Emma Hoy. I just loved it so much. And then I guess it was relatively soon after we came back that her music was just sort of in my ears, and I was cycling to the studio in London and Mother's Love was just going around my head, and I just sat down at the piano and just sort of spontaneously made that version. But obviously I didn't really know the whole piece, I just sort of knew what I'd listened to and had sort of soaked up through osmosis, so it kind of ended up different.
0: it was definitely a good version.
1: Oh, thank you.
0: And yes, as I mentioned earlier, it'd be great to talk about the latest EP, Earth on a Good Day. And I love the way that we're now getting kind of new vocal versions of old Vernon Spring tracks. We've already heard the Ghost Poet and Aidan one. I've got another one queued up, but before we play it, so you were saying that Ghost Poet just sent you his version of it and maybe re-recorded it. But can you tell us a bit about the other voice on that track?
1: Yeah, Aidan. So I met Aidan, who they came to a show of mine at Seven Jazz Quarters, actually, so it's a good segue from before, and just introduced themselves after the show, and were very sweet towards me, and actually asked if I would give them a piano lesson. And I, at the time, I wasn't really teaching that much, but I just said we should sort of, exchange numbers. And then when I got home or the next day, I searched for them on Instagram and realized that they'd released their own music and that it was really incredible and very original. And so we did end up doing some lessons during the lockdowns, just over Skype, because they're based in the States, and then we became friends through that process, and I think I was just gearing up to release A Plane Over Woods, or I just finished it or something, ended up sharing it with them, and then the Ghost Poet sent through his track, and then I think prior to that Eden had said to me, I really think that there's like space for vocals on these tracks, and then the Ghost Poet sent that email, and then a few weeks later they'd obviously been working on it themselves, they go by the way, so just in case you hadn't noticed, and then they sent me not just one but 3, 4, 5 vocal versions of tracks from A Plane Over Woods. They just kept sending new ones through.
0: But Aidan is one person.
1: Aidan's one person, yeah. They go by they.
0: Well, I've got another track of yours with Aidan queued up.
1: Okay. Which one?
0: Unassigned.
1: Unassigned, yeah. That was the first one they sent me.
0: So should we play that? It's only a short one.
1: Absolutely.

0: short one.
1: Yeah. but perfect. What was that one, please?
0: Unassigned 2.
1: With the voice of?
0: Aidan.
1: Yeah. And I was just saying to you, I love the little film that accompanies that as well. Which is an old black and white thing, but there's something about it.
0: Yeah. No, it is special. Again, they sort of created the film as well from archive footage that they found. I've forgotten what the footage is from on that one now, actually. But was it with around a birth of a kid? I actually can't remember.
1: Yeah, I think so.
0: Okay, yeah.
1: And they just sent you that out of the blue, that version of your track?
0: Yeah.
1: And that is the original, the piano, is the opening track on your debut album.
0: That's right, yeah.
1: Unassigned.
0: Yeah.
1: Which was also short.
0: Yeah.
1: Brilliant. Well, I've got another one from this EP, Earth on a Good Day, queued up, which I was just saying to you is the track of yours I'm obsessed with the most at the moment. And that features another kind of guest.
0: Lower, yeah.
1: Lower.
0: Which is a band of two people, Rick Lee and Genevieve Dawson. Genevieve is the singer or the lead vocalist, and Rick also sings and plays piano. And I've been working really closely with them on their own music in a sort of production capacity. And I guess, yeah, through that I've become close friends with them, and wanted to invite them into this Earth on a Good Day series.
1: This is a version of another track from your debut album.
0: Yeah, Before Medicine became Catching Midnight.
1: Brilliant. Let's play it.

0: Two tracks in a row there from my very special guest today on Version on 1BTN. My name's Jim Lister. I'm very happy to say that Sam Best, aka the Vernon Spring, has come back on the show. He originally came on the show a couple of years ago, and he's come back as well today with his partner, Saoirse Juno, who is also a music maker and we're going to talk to in the second hour. But yeah, at the moment, we're just going through Sam's latest EP, Earth on a Good Day, and you heard two tracks there from it. The first one is a tune of Sam's I'm absolutely obsessed with at the moment called Catching Midnight, which is a vocal version of a track called Before Medicine from Sam's debut album, Plain Over Woods, that came out in 2021. And these are all, by the way, all this music is on Sam's own label, Lima Limo. But yeah, Catching Midnight came out in April. It's an interesting way that you're releasing this music, because you'll put out a new track that's part of the same EP, but it might come out a couple of months later.
1: Yeah.
0: So I go on Bandcamp and I see that they're all under this umbrella EP,
1: yeah.
0: Earth on a Good Day, which is nice.
1: Well, and you were the one that told me that they weren't all up there, so I obviously need to do a better job of that. But yeah.
0: But yeah, those two tracks you just heard feature Lower.
1: That's right.
0: Who is a duo?
1: A duo, yeah. Genevieve Dawson and Rick Lee. And it's a brand new project, so they haven't actually released any music yet under their own name. These are the first things that they've released, these kind of reworkings of my music.
0: And then we follow Catching Midnight with a kind of version of Catching Midnight, yeah, that has literally just come out a few weeks ago,
1: yeah,
0: called Blossoms.
1: Yeah.
0: And yeah, that came out June 2023. So yeah, we're in July. So that's the recent one.
1: That's the most recent one, yeah.
0: So as we were listening to that, as well as talking about the amazing voice of Genevieve and just the beautiful music, we also started talking about, I asked Sam and Saoirse to bring in a couple of tracks each that they're particularly feeling at the moment, or they just wanted to play on the radio. And when they sent them to me a couple of days ago, one track that immediately jumped out, regular listeners to this show will know how much I love Ahmed Jamal Trio's Live at the Pershing. I was just saying to Sam there off mic that I did a show all about that Ahmed Jamal album in January when my dad came on the show. It was his 80th birthday. Me and my dad kind of share that album together. And yeah, so Sam picked a track from that album that I've got queued up. So how did you get into Live at the Pershing? Can you remember first time you heard it?
1: I do really, really clearly remember the first time I heard it, because I was driving to London, I guess for work. I can't remember what I was doing. And I just turned on the radio. And it was just literally like the last split second of that tune. It was just... just a little sort of moment at the end, and then it went to the DJ saying that was Ahmed Jamal. But just that snippet, I was like, oh my god, I have to find what that track was. And later on I went on BBC Sounds and I tried to, you know, find what it was. And I was familiar with Ahmed Jamal, but not as closely as with other jazz pianists. My dad used to tell me a lot about Ahmed Jamal and about how Miles Davis was a big fan of his and his use of space. And actually, some of the things that I'd heard of Ahmed Jamal up until that point, that other friends had played me and stuff, that there wasn't that much space. It was because it obviously phenomenal technician as well, and could play a lot of notes, and it wasn't always about the space. But then when I heard this one, I completely understood what the whole thing was, and it was like it straight away became one of my most favorite pieces of piano music ever. It really did. I love that what he leaves out in that piece, and his feel and the feel of the band. I said to a friend recently, Dave, actually I was talking to Dave about it, because Dave's Akumu has been like going through a big Ahmed Jamal phase before he passed away, and he sent me a few pieces of music of his, and I said to him that when I heard Live at the Pershing, the first track in particular, I said that I felt like if Jay Dilla played piano, he would have played piano. He probably did play piano. I don't know if he did or didn't, but
0: interesting.
1: If he would have played piano, I feel like he would have played piano like that. It's got so much feel, and it feels so contemporary and modern, even though it's 1958. But I think it feels partly that modern because of

0: how much he leaves out, and you can really feel him using space as a musical and poetic, powerful sort of device. It's like, it's so amazing. Yeah,
1: and I've got to say, one of the things that I love about your music is the space in your music. So obviously you're a pianist. Thank you. Obviously you're a jazz person, jazz fan. Yeah. Sorry.
0: Yeah. Jazz person. I like that. Yeah.
1: Yeah. So yeah, let's play it. The track that the way I found out about this album was through Jamie Cullum, actually. I used to work for a radio production company, Folded Wing. Karen and all the team. And Folded Wing produced Jamie's show on Radio 2 and always have done. I worked a lot on Jamie's show, and Jamie played Poinciana from this album.
0: Yeah.
1: And that was the start of the love affair.
0: Yeah.
1: But I love that you've picked a different track.
0: Yeah.
1: So you've picked the opening track on the album.
0: That's the one for me.
1: Let's play it.

0: you've got great endings as well. I'm a Jamal. So many good endings.
1: Only I saw Sam playing air drums to that at the end. Yeah. Oh, and Sersha as well.
0: Me and Sersha love some air drums.
1: Yeah, me too. Yeah,
0: we've done lots of Questlove air drumming in the past. Yeah.
1: So that was a selection by my special guest, Sam Best, a.k.a. The Vernon Spring, from an album you would have heard a lot on this show over the years because I love it. Armour Jamal Trio's Live at the Pershing, 1958. Argo Records, and we had a little chat there as well about how the recording of that album is what makes it special, obviously the playing as well, but Malcolm Chisholm, the engineer, Malcolm Chisholm, a legendary recording engineer for Chess Records, which Argo was a subsidiary of, and the sound of the club in the background, the people drinking, the people eating, and the people chatting, it just makes you want to be there, and it just creates this incredible atmosphere, which I love.
0: Yeah, definitely.
1: So thanks for choosing that one.
0: Not at all.
1: You also picked an Aretha Franklin track, which I'd never heard before, so we might get to play that later.
0: I hope so.
1: Yeah.
0: She's 18 on that.
1: Really?
0: Yeah.
1: Right. Okay.
0: And she's playing piano.
1: Sorry, yes,
0: that's my pitch.
1: No, I got that. I've written down here that she was playing piano because on a lot of the tracks on that album, Ray Bryant is.
0: Yeah,
1: yeah. But exactly. On that one, it's Aretha.
0: Yes, exactly. Yeah.
1: But we've got to get Sersha on the mic.
0: Okay, let's do it.
1: Okay, so at the very top of the show, I played a track that Sersha put out with Sam about a year ago. But I'm going to play it again because I absolutely love it. And I think it'd be a nice little intro to our chat. So let's play it. It's called May.

0: Absolutely love that. I played it at the very start of the show today, but I had to play it again. The sound of the Vernon Spring, who we've just been chatting to, Sam, for the last hour. But that track also features Saoirse Juno, who I'm very looking forward to chatting to now. How are you, Saoirse?
1: Pretty good, thanks. Thanks for having me on.
0: Thanks for coming on the show. So what do you do on that track? You sing, obviously.
1: Yeah, so Sam gave me 8 bars of music and trusted me to cut it up and stick it back together. I think at the time, so I was pregnant with our third son at the time, and I had like 3 hours every Friday morning while our middle son was in nursery. And I just go to Sam's studio and just chip away at it, just cut it up and put it back together and transpose and try different things and make a really messy logic session, which is what I always do with everything that I seem to do musically on that program.
0: So it's on logic, sorry.
1: Yeah. And that loop was a kind of mistake. The one that, you know, the main kind of nuts and bolts of the track. And, you know, it's so nice when a mistake becomes a beautiful, you know, serendipitous moment. And I really enjoyed making it and shaping it. It was really fun.
0: And it's called Met?
1: My. Yeah, it's called My because we didn't know if we were going to have a boy or a girl. And we had one boy's name and one girl's name. And we had a boy, lovely boy called Oisin. But if it was a girl, we were going to call her Yana Mai, which is a Basque version. Sam's got Basque heritage. A Basque version of like Anna Marie. And I just loved the I sound, the Mai sound. So, yeah.
0: I, for some reason, thought it was French for May, the month.
1: It is also, and it's also mum in Portuguese, I think, as well. So it's got, had some maternal links too, yeah.
0: So Sam's got Basque heritage.
1: Yeah, way back. It's his...
0: I've just come back from San Sebastian.
1: Oh, have you? Okay. Yeah.
0: We can talk about that later, maybe. Yeah. But obviously you make your own music as well. But I think that track we just heard was the first time I heard your music, your voice. Mm. So I started looking at checking your Bandcamp out, as you do, and listening back to your own stuff and loving that. So we're going to play some. But before we do... it'd be great to just know a bit more about you. So where are you from? Are you London?
1: I grew up in Southampton. Yeah, and then went to uni in London at SOAS and Goldsmiths. Sam was also at Goldsmiths, but we just missed each other. And then, we were doing a gig at St. John's of Hackney, really big church. Sam was playing with Hijira and I was singing in the choir. And yeah, that was 10 years ago. I'm a campaigner, I'm a health campaigner. But I've been on maternity leave for the last 9 months. But in my spare time, I use it all up to make music. That can be really small snippets of time in a week. And as a result, our house is a complete mess because I don't use any time to do anything like that.
0: I'm glad you said that because our house is always like that. I'd say I've got 2 boys and it's always a bit of a tip.
1: Yeah, but I feel, you know, when you become a parent, obviously it's such an all-encompassing thing, but, you know, all the different parts of you that were there before still exist and you have to feed all those parts and, you know, maintain that internal balance and, you know, do what you love. I spend any time I can just, playing piano or doing little bits of recording. It takes me a very long time to finish anything, but I, really like the ups and downs of the process and, you know, the magical moments along the way and, yeah.
0: Brilliant. We'll talk about that, in a minute, but I just got to say thank you once again. You know, you've got 3 young kids and you've made the time today to come on this show. I really appreciate it. So thank you.
1: Thank you. A shout out to Sarah and Eamon and Yusuf and Safia who are looking after the kids right now.
0: I was just
1: now.
0: About to say, who's looking after them? Okay, cool. So I noticed on Bandcamp that your name is not Saoirse Juno, your name's Saoirse Fitzpatrick.
1: Yeah, that's right.
0: And of course I thought, she's probably Irish, but you're from Southampton.
1: Yeah, my dad is from Dublin. Ah. So, yeah, he gave me this very Irish name. It means freedom in Gaelic.
0: Saoirse does.
1: Yeah, and Juno is my little sister. And when I was younger, my, you know, my parents were calling us in the house, and my mum would, I'm one of six kids, and my mum would mix all our names up, and just Saoirse, Juno was just always kind of, yeah. It could have been me, it could have been her, it could have been even one of my brothers. But
0: I do that with my two sons and my dog.
1: Okay.
0: Marvin. It's Marvin, Sonny, George. And my nan used to do it to me and my six cousins. So it's just a parent-grandparent thing, isn't it?
1: Yeah.
0: Your brain's just gone to mush.
1: Yeah, exactly.
0: Brilliant. Yeah. So I went to college in Southampton, so I do know a bit about it. I went to Southampton Institute of Higher Education, which I think is now Solent University.
1: Oh, yes. Yeah,
0: has
1: yeah,
0: been
1: yeah,
0: for a long time.
1: Yeah.
0: But I lived all over Southampton for 3 years in the early 90s. Shout out to Jez Preston, who does a show on this station, who I know from those days. But we lived in Shirley for a while. Yeah. And yeah, it was a long time ago now. But yeah, I do know Southampton. So whereabouts in Southampton?
1: I grew up in Highfield.
0: Okay.
1: Yeah. But it was a cool place to grow up in, that like you got the forest, the New Forest so close to you, and the sea so close to you. And, you know, it's the home of UK Garage.
0: Is it?
1: Well, I just remember growing up with, you know, I remember just like the craze around Craig David in school. And
0: oh, of course, Craig
1: Art
0: David.
1: Dodger,
0: yeah.
1: And yeah. And
0: it was the home of hardcore raves when I was there in the early 90s.
1: Well. Yeah.
0: Because yeah. All along the South Coast, all the raves, all the hardcore raves used to happen, as in happy hardcore. So Worthing was massive with Stearns. Portsmouth was pretty big. Southampton, Bournemouth, Poole. There was always like these quite cheesy hardcore raves happening. Mm. But, you know, it was 1992 and I was quite partial to a cheesy hardcore rave. But, okay, brilliant. So it's just gone out of my mind what I was going to say to you. But was there much music in the house when you grew up?
1: Yes, my all of us played instruments. The brother just older than me, Milo, he was part of Portico Quartet. And he's got a new project, a really lovely project called Vega Trails.
0: Yes, yeah. I played a track off it.
1: Oh, did you?
0: Great. A lot. It was one of the, I have these moments of getting obsessed with tunes. You know, at the moment it's Catching Midnight, is it? But there was a Vega Trails track. It was only about 6 months or so ago, end of last year.
1: Okay.
0: The opening track on the album, I think, this incredible bass line.
1: Yes.
0: Anyway, I played it on the show a lot. It's beautiful.
1: Cool. Yeah, he plays bass in that duo.
0: Brilliant.
1: And my brothers, I played piano since I was five, and I guess I started learning guitar when I was about 11. But my dad encouraged me never to do exams, because I think I was doing like ballet exams and cross country, and I think maybe he felt that was too much competition in my life. So it just became this thing I did for pleasure. Which means I never really got really technically good at it, but something I always loved, and I guess I've associated with a sense of freedom as a result of it not kind of being, you know, I have to work towards not completing an exam or something.
0: Well, let's play another a track of yours, if that's okay. I think it was the first track you put on Bandcamp.
1: Okay, yeah.
0: Arami?
1: Yeah.
0: Yeah, let's play it.

0: the sound of one of my very special guests on the show today. If you just joined us, this is Jim Lister with Version on 1BTN into hour two. We're live in the studio till six, and I'm having the pleasure of chatting to Saoirse Juno. And that was the first track you ever put out?
1: Yeah, it was. I'm trying to remember when. Was it in the pandemic? I think it was, yeah. Just recorded it at home, I think, by our dining room table with the window open. So there's like always bird noise on everything I record.
0: Yes, I noticed that in another track of, it might have been Sam's the other day, but there's this beautiful sound of bird song. I can't remember which one it is. Yeah, I think it might be. But that's what I do love about your music, is the atmosphere, and there's a very distinct ambience to it. But we can talk about that in a second. But so what do you do on that track? You play guitar?
1: Yeah, it's guitar and singing. And we spent part of lockdown in this barn in West Sussex. And that's when I kind of decided I'd get over my fear of, I don't know, not wanting to write music or show it to anyone. And and Sam really encouraged me. And that was the first one we ever, recorded and mixed. And
0: so how long had you been writing and making stuff before then?
1: I'd like done it kind of intermittently, but that was the first time I ever kind of gave myself, we did like 50-50 childcare during that period. So I had free time for the first time. I think these songs, I'd been like just sketching them out, and then had a moment to like complete them, and the feeling of completing something in the scatty world of my, of being a parent and just being drawn in loads of different places all the time, it felt really good to just, that's it now, I can't change it anymore. So, always get that thing of just wanting to like, I have to fix this bit and fix this bit, but it's like incredibly imperfect, and it's a good thing to accept that.
0: Definitely. Sometimes. I was saying earlier, I think I said it on the mic, the reason I like that version of Mother's Love that we played is there's some lovely imperfections in that Live at the Arboretum version of Mother's Love. And I think, I don't know if it's an age thing, but the older I get, the more I appreciate imperfections. Not just in music, just in life, in radio as well. I was listening to an interview with Giles Peterson the other day, and he was just saying how much he loves mistakes in radio, because there's nothing, especially in the way the world is going with AI, there's nothing more boring than listening to kind of really smooth, scripted, pre-recorded, non-live, perfect music, whether it's a DJ mix or an interview. It's just it's not that interesting to listen to, and it's often the mistakes that make things interesting.
1: Yeah, I agree. I'm glad you think so.
0: But what I love as well, on your Bandcamp for that track we just heard, you said it was inspired by your love of Pearl Jam and Aaliyah.
1: Yeah,
0: which I never would have guessed.
1: I really loved Aaliyah like as a teenager. And I've got four older brothers, and they were all kind of into that sort of Seattle rock, and so I just sort of did from hearing it in the house. And I still love Pearl Jam. They're still going. They're like,
0: are they?
1: Yeah, they still release albums. I think they must be pushing 60.
0: I might be wrong, and she will tell me if I am, but my wife Kerry, I think she's a fan of certainly Eddie Vedder.
1: Yeah, I love Eddie Vedder.
0: Brilliant. So now we're going to play another track of yours. Okay. I think it's my favourite track of yours. And this is called Outswum.

0: Absolutely love that. Another track from my very special guest, Saoirse Juno. That track was called Outswam.
1: Yes, that's right.
0: The second track you released?
1: Yeah. Second one, yeah.
0: And there's a little story on the Bandcamp page about the writing of that song.
1: Mm. Yeah. The lyrics for it came about after I witnessed a sea rescue in Portugal. We'd actually gone surfing with some people that we met in the campsite, and I went in because it was getting too rough, but one of the guys stayed in and was surfing too close to some rocks, and I could see, yeah, he started to wave his hands and he was in trouble, so I had to run and get a lifeguard, and the lifeguard, it was just swimming, and it took him about 40 minutes to get the guy in. Just trying to, every time a wave came, just to push him on the surfboard. And it was just incredible to watch. Like, he stayed really calm, the lifeguard, you know, but was just kind of giving him instructions. And yeah, and it was successful. But yeah, I was chatting to my brother, Dylan, about it afterwards, and he used to be a lifeguard. And we were just talking about how important it is before you go swimming to know, like, what... if there's any rips, you know, what the tide tends to do, what is the wind doing, so that you can, yeah, be safe as possible. And also that when you get in trouble, to know whether you should swim or not swim, because you can just knacker yourself out. And yeah, that's how it kind of came about.
0: So do you do much swimming in Brighton?
1: Yeah, I love swimming, and yeah, I've done it all year round since, yeah, year and a half. I started Christmas 2021, so yeah, I've done it, yeah. And
0: whereabouts do you swim?
1: I try and go in just in front of the beach sauna, because it smells so nice.
0: Is it still there, the beach sauna?
1: Yeah, it is. Yeah.
0: I've heard
1: it's
0: about
1: wicked.
0: It
1: yeah,
0: someone actually told me it moved because someone was in there having a sauna. I don't know if this is true, and as they were having their sauna, they looked down and saw a giant rat.
1: Yeah, I have heard that.
0: So they had to close the sauna down, but maybe that's not true.
1: I think it's still going, but okay. Yeah, I did also hear that story.
0: Oh, they won't appreciate me saying that on the radio. So sorry. I live down in Hove, but yeah, I go in just in front of the King Alfred swimming pool. I don't know if you know that.
1: Yes, yeah.
0: I haven't been in lately because I've got a shoulder injury, and it's just very frustrating because this is peak swimming time of the year for me.
1: Yeah.
0: So I'm just waiting for my arm, shoulder to calm down a bit and then, yeah, get back in there.
1: Do you go all year round as well?
0: Yeah, I don't swim. I go in the winter, not as often, and I don't really swim. I just kind of bob about, but I love it. I love the feeling of invigoration when you get out.
1: Yeah,
0: and like a lot of people on Christmas Day, me and the family go down there and we just kind of run in and run out. But it's just a nice thing to do when it's near to where you live.
1: Yes.
0: But I just love the sea. So even if I'm not swimming, it's just, you know, we've got a dog. It's lovely to take the dog down. Just the smell of the sea.
1: Yeah.
0: We were talking to our 8-year-old. Hello, Sonny Jim, the other day, about our favourite smells. And he's into food and cooking. And we were just talking about our favourite smells. And I was like, well, Parmesan, that's one of my favourite smells. Coffee, bacon. But then we all decided that our favourite smell was the sea. There's something about it.
1: Yeah.
0: So, yeah, do you surf as well?
1: I love to do it, but I only really do it when I visit my brothers down in Devon. But two of my brothers moved there because they... are obsessed with surfing, and my little sister lives in Hawaii and she does too. So
0: I've always thought it must be the as good as life gets to be a surfer.
1: Yeah,
0: it must be the most incredible feeling. Who was I talking about? I was talking about this with someone this weekend. I'm very envious when I watch surfers because I have tried it. Oh, it's the guy, Ali, cutting my hair yesterday. Hello, Ali. I'm from Tin Can Barbers. We were talking about, skateboarding, because I was a skate kid, and then how that doesn't transition to learning to surf. Because I picked up snowboarding pretty easy. This balance is the same as skating, but surfing was, I just found really hard.
1: Yeah.
0: Just getting out there through the waves, you have to have really strong upper body strength, which maybe I haven't got. And I didn't have lessons. I just tried to blag it. I think you should probably have lessons when you learn to surf. But yeah, very envious.
1: I think learning to duck dive and getting that confidence to just, you know, go underwater when a massive wave. I think once I learned that, and we're just teaching our son Shay to do that as well, so he's can be safe in the water and, you know, not feel worried when a massive wave comes.
0: I lived in Australia for a while, thinking back to what you just said about that guy getting stuck in a rip. And obviously when you swim in Australia, you've got to be really aware of the possibility of those things happening. I remember getting stuck out in the sea and trying not to panic. And luckily, I was travelling around at the time with a guy from East London in South Africa. And I didn't know there was an East London in South Africa. But he was a lifeguard.
1: Okay.
0: And I could see that he'd seen me struggling, and he could see, so I was trying to not to panic, and I think he came out and got me, or maybe I just went, you're supposed to go sideways, aren't you? You're not supposed to try and swim back in necessarily, you're supposed to go with the current.
1: Yeah, exactly, yeah.
0: It's important to know these things before you get in the sea.
1: Yeah, it really is, and there's more like boards up, isn't there, in Brighton now that, you know, kind of indicate that, and yeah, when I go to a new beach, I kind of seek those out now just to know. Be able to know what could potentially happen.
0: See, this is brilliant. It's not just about the music on version on 1BTN, it's how to swim safely as well. It's important. We've got another track of yours queued up, which is your most recent one.
1: So yes, yeah.
0: Should we play it?
1: Yeah.

0: What was that one, please, Saoirse?
1: Half of You Cannot Hold Two Truths.
0: And that's the most recent track you've put on your Bandcamp?
1: Yeah, it is, yeah. Though it feels like, yeah, quite a while ago now.
0: I love the description that you put of that track. Having talked about parenting a bit today, and the fact that you've got three young kids, we were talking about the kind of mental state you can get in, which is what has influenced that track, is that right?
1: Yeah, kind of, yeah. And how, yeah, exactly, like we're all full of these, you know, different attributes, and you know, one will be more prominent at one time, but you're always kind of a mix of them. And I guess it was just the sort of reality that, yeah, all these truths all coexist together, and sometimes they can be at odds with each other, and that can create tension, but it's okay to have, you know, yeah, the mornings and the afternoons together inside you. Yeah, and I think that's the first, Sam bought me back an amp from the studio, so that was the first time I was kind of playing electric guitar. Yeah.
0: Does Sam work on your tracks with you at all?
1: Yeah, he does. He helps me clean up the chaos of the Logic sessions. And yeah, he helps me loads, and like mixing it, and I really enjoy that process. And yeah, I've been working on one at the moment, so I've been in his studio a couple of times, just yeah, chipping away at that whilst Oisin is sleeping.
0: So is this the studio in Brighton?
1: Yes, yeah. Yeah, it's a really nice little room which is absolutely full to the rafters of equipment, and there's about a 90 centimeter square space that you can stand in. But it's a really lovely space he's got.
0: Oh, good.
1: Yeah.
0: And you've got more music that you're working on?
1: Yes, yeah. Got one that we're kind of mixing at the moment, and then we're about to go to Spain for 6 weeks in the summer, and hopefully have some time to record another one that I'm working on at the moment. We've got like a little portable mix pre thing, and it means that you can record outside and do field recordings and stuff. So yeah, I look forward to having some time to, we're going to be in the mountains, so I look forward to, yeah, feeling like what that ambience is, and recording a song there, and you know, being able to sort of capture that.
0: Well, I do love the ambience of your music. There's certainly a very unique sound to it. I can't put my finger on what it is, but funnily enough, one of the tracks that you've picked, we haven't actually got it queued up, but I could see a kind of connection maybe, but you might disagree. But yeah, you've certainly got a very unique sound, which I love.
1: Thank you.
0: And yeah, you've picked three tracks. As we played earlier, Sam picked Ahmed Jamal and the Aretha track, which we haven't played yet, that she plays piano on. And you've picked three tracks as well, which we've got one queued up. Can you introduce this? Because I'd never heard of this artist.
1: Yeah, it's Mehdi Hassan singing Rishni Hi Salihi, and it's written by Ahmad Faraz. And I heard this song pre-lockdown. And I was upstairs, like, putting some clothes away, I think, and, you know, Spotify was sort of doing its thing. And I just heard this amazing lilting baritone voice and just the most beautiful melody. And, you know, I ran downstairs and looked at what it was. And it was just a real, I don't know, it kind of created this lovely feeling of sanctuary. And actually, we listened to it a lot during lockdown. And I've been listening to it again recently. Yeah, it's a really beautiful piece of music.
0: Let's play it.

0: Who is that incredible singer, Saoirse?
1: Mehdi Hassan.
0: The king of the ghazal.
1: Yes, yeah.
0: I was doing my research in the week, and apparently, he was the Elvis of the ghazal. Incredible. We were just having a little chat off mic about how that music affects you, and everything just kind of disappears into the background.
1: Yeah, you're really sort of cast under its spell. Yeah, it's a really good one for like lunchtime if you're having a hectic day.
0: Mm.
1: Yeah.
0: Yeah, I listen to a lot of dub music, which has a similar effect.
1: Yeah.
0: If I just want to, yeah, just zone out a bit, might stick on a Scientist album or a King Tubby or something. Yeah, but I mean I've got lots of investigating to do into ghazal music. So thank you for choosing that one.
1: No worries.
0: Sadly, we're running out of time. I can't believe it. It's gone so quickly. We've got 15 minutes left. If you've just joined us, where have you been? This is Jim Lister with Version on 1BTM with very special guests, Saoirse Juno. And in the first hour, we chatted to Saoirse's partner, Sam Best, a.k.a. the Vernon Spring. And I asked both Sam and Saoirse to pick some music that they're into at the moment or that they love. You just heard Mehdi Hassan. And we're going to play one more Saoirse selection. And what are we going to play?
1: We're going to play a Fleet Foxes track from an album called Crack Up. And I think it came out in 2017, a bit late to the party with Fleet Foxes. But this song is called I'm All That I Need / Arroyo Seco / Thumbprint Scar. I think I got that right. But I love it because it's this real patchwork of recordings. And I sort of feel like I'm in this house and you're going into these different rooms and each room has a different feeling. And you look out the window and you see a different scene. And there's part of it where he keeps singing the melody, but it sounds like he's running down some stairs. And then there's songs within the song. And Sam bought it for me on vinyl when Oshin was a month old. And we listened to this piece in particular when we were driving back in October in the kind of fading sun, you know, through the South Downs. We went on lots of walks, just the three of us. And yeah, it's got real sort of expansive parts of it, amazing string lines. And yeah, love it. It's great.
0: Let's play it.

0: Another selection from my very special guest, Saoirse. Who is that, please, Saoirse?
1: That is Fleet Foxes. I'm All That I Need, / other things.
0: A very long title. From their album Crack Up from 2017.
1: Yeah.
0: Thank you so much.
1: Oh, thank you.
0: Been really nice to meet you. Met Sam before, not met yourself before, so thanks for coming on.
1: Thank you.
0: As I say, I know, you know, you've got busy family lives, so really appreciate you making the time to come down. Looking forward to the next tracks that you put up on Bandcamp. Likewise, thanks. For both, obviously, both of you. We've got 5 minutes left, unfortunately, so we're going to have to say goodbye. Thank you. We're going to go out with a couple of more tracks if we can squeeze them in that you've both picked. But my name is Jim Lister. This has been Version on 1BTN for the last 2 hours. I hope you enjoyed it. I am back in 3 weeks' time because it's a 5-week month, I think. So I'll be back on the 6th of August. And I have to big up the 1BTN Festival. We Are Love, that is happening at the end of July. I'm absolutely gutted because I'm away on holiday with my family, so I won't be able to go. It's an amazing festival. Loads of great people playing. A Man Called Adam, Ron Bass Jam, a.k.a. Jim, is playing. You need to get your tickets if you haven't got them already. The 28th to the 30th of July, it's in Ringmer. Go along. It's going to be a good one. But yes, coming up next at 6 o'clock, you're in very safe hands. It is the Unfold Show with Rob Lewis from True Thoughts. And if you want to listen back to the show, this show will be posted on SoundCloud and Mixcloud tomorrow. Very big thank you once again to Sam and Saoirse for coming on. So we are going to play another Saoirse track now. Who is this, Saoirse?
1: This is Lola Flores, Atubera. Powerful track. She's literally soaring in this track.
0: Okay, see you soon. Take good care.

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Hello, and welcome to the Sounds of 86 here on 1BTN. As some of you are probably aware, we're based in Manchester, so we don't actually record, or we don't do the show down in the 1BTN studio. We record it separately, send it into the station. A bit of a long commute for us to visit the studio. We're doing a special show today. For 3.5 years since COVID, we've not all got together to record, done it as separate bits and pieced it together. We always used to record it in my basement, which we nicknamed the Balearic Basement. It's about to be ripped up and made into my daughter's bedroom. So after 13 years of it playing some part in the show, it's not going to after this show. So we thought we'd get back together and do it as we used to. So if you hear any noise in the background when people are talking, it'll probably be Jeff chortling on. So yeah, got myself Jeff and TC down here. I'll just take you through what I kicked the show off with. I've been clearing out stuff that I've had in the basement, so I've gone through all the records I've had down there, so I've dug quite a few things out that I've not played for a while. So some of the things I played there and some of the things I'll be playing on the show will be things from that. I kicked off with a track by Sweetback, and that was Cloud People, and then I followed it up with something by Clive Tanaka, Esu Orchestra, and that was a track called Skin Job. That's something I've think that's from about 10 years or so ago. I've not played that one for a while, so I thought I'd play that one when I dug it out. And then what I'm going to play next, we're going to bore you because we always bang on about the wonderful Sound Sevens Club. This is last month's release. This is by a Brazilian artist called Arthur Mello, not to be mistaken with the player that didn't do very well for Liverpool this season. And this is a track called Dama de Noite.

Oh, lovely. That's Bobby Lee there from his latest album, Endless Skyways, and that's called Acid Grassland. I was going to say Acid Grandads, but that'd be us three. Before that, I played David Kitt with Wave of Peace from his excellent album on Rewarm. And now Tanto. Don't know much about this guy, Brazilian, and this is called Pra Trás.

Right, that was Begin with Velocity. Begin is James Holroyd. He's also our neighbour. And in fact, that record came out in the December of 2010. And he brought that promo around for me to play when we did our first show. So I thought I would dig it out. It's Begin, Velocity. And before that, I played you something by Matthias Gustafsson. Matthias is part of Dungan. And that was a 10-inch that he put out probably about 3 or 4 years after we'd been doing the show down here, but I used to play it quite a bit. It's called Life on Earth, and the track I played you was called Summer Lover. One of the great things about coming down here is that you get to listen to other people's music collection. Jif did have loads of records down here, and he always dug out a bit of Brazilian stuff, and I actually think it's what sort of got me into listening to more Brazilian stuff. So I'm going to play a track by Helio Matthias, taken from his amazing album that came out on Athens of the Norse, and this is a track called Mais Crioula.

That was a track by Charles Watson off his album Now That I'm a River, and that's called Abandoned Buick. And before that, I played a track off an album that I played something on the first show recorded down here back 13 years ago. It's an album by the Cairo Gang. Won't bother trying to do the title of it, it's too hard. The album anyway, so I'm going to just give you the... just going to give you the track title. That was called Building a Village of Enemies. Going to play something now. This is one of our kind of old school Scandinavian collection. It's by a band called The Amazing, and this is a track called Islands.

Right, we're Sounds 86 here live in the Balearic basement. That was Gracie Horse with What I'm Missing from her album. Well, it's a bit of a swear word in it, but LA isn't very good. And before that, I played Joanna Samuels on the fantastic Bass and Rock with Why Do I Go There? And now I'm going to play Yola Tengo with Autumn Sweater from the I Can Hear Your Heart Beating as One LP. And apparently Pitchfork have called these the best band in the universe, which is high praise indeed.

You're listening to the sounds of 86 here on 1BTN. That last track I played you there was by David Crosby, a track called Laughing from his If Only I Could Remember My Name album. And before that, I played you what has been a massive fave of ours for years, a band called Speck Mountain, and the track's called Summer Above. I thought I'd play that after Jeff played his Autumn Sweater to try and warm him up a bit. Next up, I've got another old favourite, really. Woods are a band that, well, both me and Jeff especially really, really like. And they've got a new album coming out at the end of the year. This is taken from one of their very, very earlier albums. This is called Ben Beyond.

Okay, that was a French artist called Elaine Cabarro, and it's a track called L'Amour pour Bouclier. Before that, I played a track by Iron and Wine. I'll dedicate that one to my wife, Rachel, because it's definitely one of her favourite songs. Yeah, all romantic in my old age. It's off an album called Ghost on Ghost. I think it came out around 10 years or so ago. Big favourite of us. I remember not long after we started recording down here, we went to see them play in Liverpool. That was a really good gig. The track I played was called Low Light, Buddy of Mine. I'm going to play something else. It's a big old favourite of mine. Again, I've not played this for a very long time. It's a cover version by Frontera of Walking in the Rain by Flash in the Pan, and this is the Idiots Boys dub. 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

What a marvellous track that is. That is Beach Fossils with Don't Fade Away from their latest album, Bunny. Brilliant, brilliant album. Absolutely love it. And before them, I played the CVC with Knock Knock. That's a great record. It's like Super Fairy Animals crossed with Steely Dan doing a cover of the Fatback.

how marvellous is that? Jim, which is Jim Barron from Crazy P, with his solo album that we've been waiting to come out for a long, long time. We played the Phoenix. I think we were playing that around about Christmas time, maybe even November before, about like a year ago. Yeah. But the album is fantastic. The album's called Love Makes Magic. And that track, I'm going to play that one for Jeff too, because Jeff absolutely loves that. And it makes the hairs on his arms stand on end. It does. That's it.

track called Still River Flow. So final one from us, final one from the Balearic Basement, and I thought I'd play a track that we all absolutely loved. We've been playing it for ages and we've been DJing together for, is it 16 years? 16 years this weekend, as 86. And when we first got together, this was one of the tracks that I think all of us have sort of like played. It's another one from our Scandinavian collection. It's by Arsenal and it's called Either. So this is our final track, and we'll be back again on 1BTN on the 20th of August. So take care, look after yourself.

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11: Hello, this is DJ Emma, and this show today is going to be a Pride special for my July's edition of Boogie Boulevard. I've got a great guest coming on, Josh Aitman, who is the curator of the We Out Here radio stage, and he is also a worldwide FM and Voices presenter. I'm also going to be playing loads of great

0: The track you can hear underneath me is by Gideon and Rush Davis. And as well as being a renowned producer and creative director for Dua Lipa, Gideon is also the founder of the legendary Block 9 and, of course, the NYC Down Low. This track is called The Two Houses and it's the NRG remix by Luke Solomon and C-Pen. And it's out on the 24th of July on Gideon's label, Homocentric Records.
1: I want to feel close to you. 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
2: What world?

If you just join me, you're listening to me, DJ Emma, and this is my Pride special of Boogie Boulevard. You can hear now Welcome to the Pleasure Dome by Frankie Goes to Hollywood. And this is the Robot 84 vocal remix. This track is a hedonistic, theatrical celebration of pleasure and sexuality, and the lyrics were directly inspired by the opening lines of Samuel Taylor Coleridge's famous poem, Kubla Khan, turning its visionary dome of pleasure into an unabashed ode to physical desires and gay club culture. I really love this remix by Robot 84 as well. It's just amazing. I hope you love it too. Check out the rest of Robot 84's amazing music and edits and reworks on his Bandcamp.

0: Joining me on the show now is Josh Aitman, head of marketing at the forward-thinking and incredible We Out Here Festival and curator of the radio stage there. Josh has spent many years championing independent music and grassroots culture, from founding Liverpool's much-loved community station Melodic Distraction to now being part of the team at Worldwide FM and having his own show, Good As You, on Voices Radio. More recently, he's also launched his event, Good As You, a queer, sober-friendly disco night that's quickly built a following from the LGBTQ community and beyond. Whether it's through festivals, radio or club nights, Josh certainly has a knack for bringing people together through music. I began by asking him when his passion for music started.
1: When I went to uni, it was consciously knew that it was going to be something that I really wanted to do. But even when I was a kid, like, I mean, my music love comes from dancing. I did weekend dance schools and dance classes in the evenings when I was a child and, like, up until the age of 13. So, like, I was always moving and my parents were like, okay, we'll put you in dance classes. And I think when I came to uni and started, like, kind of meeting people and going out clubbing and just, like, sharing that love for music, that's when I was like, this is really what I want to do. And I started putting on parties in Liverpool.
2: So you went to Liverpool Uni, did you?
1: Yeah, I went to Liverpool Uni and studied business economics. But I always, and when I talk about it, I love doing my degree. But, like, I feel like for me, Liverpool was kind of my growing up period and kind of my meeting people. And it was, like, a very much, in the cliche way, like a university of life. And it kind of just allowed me to get closer to, like, who I was, which was amazing. So it was a very twofold experience being in Liverpool.
2: Yeah, I love Liverpool. My daughter went to uni there and she's still there now. She loves it so much. And I can see why. It's just because it's kind of like, it's not a huge city, but it's so friendly and there's so much going on there.
1: 100%.
2: Yeah.
1: It's just like, I mean, it's just, for me, it's such a small community and the music scene there is amazing. Like, the people who are part of it are, like, working really, really hard and doing awesome things. And I really appreciate the kind of Scouse sensibility of, like, people being there for each other, but also being upfront and honest and forward about everything, really. So you kind of know what you're getting and you get honest people and kind of people who are there to look out for you and look after you and celebrate you, which is just lovely.
2: Yeah, definitely. And did you start Melodic Distraction? Were you one of the first sort of founders of that radio station?
1: Yeah, so that was myself and a guy called James, and it's actually, when I said about starting parties in Liverpool, that's kind of how Melodic Distraction started. It was a party at university, a kind of what we like to call it, a community dance, which was took place at a place called Constellations, which I also used to work at. And yeah, so we started that and then we did parties for a few years, and then we started an online blog, and then from that we kind of got an office, like this kind of space, because we were spending so much money on coffee and we were like, we want space. About a year and a half ago, before that, we thought about running a station, and we'd actually done like a business plan, and it kind of freaked us out because of, like, all the money and, like, all the things that would, like, have to happen to it. But, like, I think doing that had it kind of in the back of our head, like, how it would be possible. And then it kind of started to happen more naturally and less planned. Once we got this little space where we could work out, and we got DJ decks in the front window in the Baltic Triangle, and slowly started doing live stream sets as, like, an additional thing for our social media. And then from that, it kind of slowly grew and developed into what it was, with, like, yeah, like, over 350 monthly shows by the end, which over 9 years it grew.
2: Yeah, when did you start that then? Was that at uni or just after?
1: Yeah, it was at uni. So I went to uni for my first year, met James, we had amazing years, like, sharing music, like, getting really close as friends. And I think it was just before we went off for summer, we talked about running a party, and we basically went and worked over summer and saved money, and, like, I worked in the pub in, like, my local area in London. And and then we came back and we put on our first party in our second year of university.
2: Yeah, so did you grow up in London then, and then went to uni in Liverpool, obviously?
1: Yeah, so originally I'm from London, and I lived in Southwest, but I always kind of felt that I found it hard to, like, fit in and like found it like I had some really good friends, but like I kind of like outside of that just found it really, really difficult to kind of like settle and like find myself. I mean, I was in the closet as a queer child, which is quite difficult, so going to like getting out of London and having almost like a bit of a fresh start felt really, really like important to me.
2: So we're going to go into your first track now. So your Goosebumps track I want to start with, which is Love is a Battlefield by Pat Benatar. Did I pronounce that right?
1: Yes. I think so.
2: Tell me about why this gives you goosebumps then.
1: So I'm a massive 70s, 80s and 90s lover of music. I think it's something that I found through my kind of queer identity of like the dance floors in New York and the dance floors all around the world that kind of bring people together. And I think that music has like a very profound emotional effect on me, in the sense that I kind of just, it kind of in a way just completely makes me stand still. And I think music just like kind of takes all my focus when I'm listening to it, and everything else kind of like almost melts away. And the queer scenes of like 70s, 80s and 90s is a specific time for me because I connect with it through my identity. And so I, over the last few years, I went into really deep holes with kind of these kind of genres. And one of the tracks, I mean, this track actually came from a sample that Naira, I think, did called Both of Us Just Knowing, which was an electronic track that was made way afterwards that I fell in love with. And then I was cycling with somewhere, and I really shouldn't have been cycling music on, but I was cycling somewhere and I heard it came on and like offer like recommend of something, and basically and I heard that lyric and it just stopped me staying in my tracks, and I had to get off the bike and just like sit there and go and sit on the bench and listen to this track. And for that reason, I really connected with it, and then I started to listen to it more and more, and just the depth of what they're talking about and the depth of kind of the emotion within this track, just every time I listen to it, it completely makes my hair stand up on end, and just like kind of, and it's just a really, really special track for me for that reason.

0: I just wanted to talk about radio because obviously you've already spoken about Melodic Distraction and now you're part of Voices, you're part of Worldwide FM. So radio is obviously a massive thing in your life. And now obviously you're also curating the We Out Here radio stage. And I know a lot of listeners to 1BTM will be really interested in this because I know loads of us all go to We Out Here. We love it. And yeah, I just want to ask you about the radio. And you have a theme. You had a theme last year and you've got a theme this year. And yeah, just tell me about it because it's really interesting.
1: Yeah, so I mean, radio is obviously from Melodic Distractions holds like a really important place in my heart. And like, I really love the medium for so many reasons. But for like, one of the reasons that I love it, like, is for the way we share stories. And that is kind of a really powerful thing to kind of help people connect with different kind of communities and different kind of like generations and different kind of pockets of history or kind of what's going on now. And I think it's a really, really powerful thing for people who are kind of, whether they're really into music or they're just curious. And like, I think it's just such a beautiful way of packaging up something and sharing it with the world. And I think radio is that perfect medium for that. And it's always been like that for me, to share stories, to share the airways with people, let them share their stories. And so through doing Woah Radio, I've kind of wanted to kind of really kind of hone into that, because I feel like it's really, when you're on radio in a traditional setting, it's very hard to sometimes know what directions to kind of take and stuff like this, and especially when you're kind of like in a festival. And so I feel like I wanted to kind of set like a kind of really loose theme that allows people to kind of bounce off and jump off it. And last year was the first year we did that, and we worked with Magdalena and the team Taz at Worldwide FM, and we basically come up with Out of the Shadows. And Out of the Shadows was a theme that kind of basically allows you to kind of celebrate and bring different pockets of communities, individuals or genres out of the shadows. And we had so many amazing shows on the station, including yourself, which was really, really great. And this year we were thinking about it and we were trying to work out what we do. And I'm constantly like tapping into different things that are happening. So last year, the headliner, A Rotary Connection, actually did a show in Chicago. It was the only show that they did before We Out Here, which was called Out of the Shadows. And it was about bringing Charles Stepney out of the shadows. So it kind of like paved the way for doing this. And this year last year, Giles Peterson said in a post, he was like, it really takes a village to build a village. And I was like, it kind of really resonated with me. And I was like, okay, well, and after a bit of thinking, we wanted to do something that was about bringing people together, and the idea of how creativity and movements bring people together to elevate things or like tell stories or fight through difficult situations. Because we're really, really kind of aware that there's loads of difficult things happening in the world right now. There's loads of kind of conflict and all sorts of divisiveness. And we didn't want to kind of shy away from a topic that would allow that to be shared on air. But we kind of felt that we wanted to do it in a way that kind of looked at the proactiveness and the kind of forward thinking of how we can come together in these times. If people want to do a show about these kind of things, that they could do it in a positive like way that's demonstrated before when that's happened, or demonstrated how we can come together while also opening up to loads of other shows that could also use It Takes a Village in a different way. So yeah, we kind of put that concept together so that people could think about how basically it's rare, creativity is rarely cultivated alone, and how we can celebrate that.
0: Yeah, and you must get so many entries, and you know reading through everyone's ideas, it must be difficult to pick and like whittle it down into who you're gonna have.
1: It's really, really difficult, and like each year we get more applications, and we had hundreds of applications this year, which is amazing. And it's all the people who have put time and effort into those kind of show pitches. It doesn't go amiss, and it's really inspiring to see what people think. And I always encourage people to kind of like keep coming back, and like, and because everyone's application that we had is like phenomenal, you know. And when we were picking it into what is the program, which is only 46 shows over the weekend, it's been a really challenging but really exciting kind of process. And I'm really, really proud of like what we put together for this year, with Magdalena and Taz and Sam all coming together to kind of really think about this program and elevate different kind of stories and different things. So we've got a super exciting program which we're going to be launching towards the end of July.
0: Exciting. Well, for me personally, it was just one of the best experiences doing it last year, and with Dave as well, who just absolutely loved it. So for you to give opportunities to people to, you know, tell their stories and in this way is brilliant. And you know, you'll be making a lot of people happy when you give them the message that they're going to be performing on the We Out Here stage, and it's just an amazing opportunity. So for me, thank you.
1: Thank you so much.
0: I'm sure everyone thinks that.
1: that's really, really sweet. And I thank you right back to like you and to all the people who've been part of the program last year, all the stations and all the people who are going to be part of it this year. It's like the effort that goes into this. I mean, people performing on any stage, there's so much effort that goes into kind of making We Out Here what it is, from the complete concept that it takes a village. But specifically for me on the radio stage, the pre-planning and the thought and the pitching and then the kind of bringing it all together is such a body of work. So yeah, right back at everyone else, thank you for like making this stage what it is.
0: You're so right. I'm just going to carry on with that, because it is so different than just sort of doing a DJ set. Doing a radio show, and in the way that you want to do it for an hour on the We Out Here stage, you know, there's so much thought and preparation goes into it, and it's not just like doing a DJ set. You have to really think about the music carefully, think about what you're going to say, and it's a much sort of more detailed thing you're thinking about, really, than just doing an hour's DJ set.
1: Definitely. And one of the things that like is really nice that we did last year for the first time, we're doing this year again, is we try and kind of like welcome people from all parts of their journey, you know. So like people who are obviously like leading presenters, people who are on community stations, people who have just started on community stations, and then also people who are at student radio as well, because I think it's a really important part of a lot of people's radio journey is joining a radio station at university. And I really wanted to, for me it was really formative, that was where I started doing radio, so it's been really nice to welcome some of those people to the airwaves and getting to be able to showcase what they can do, because some of them are amazing.
0: The guy that was on before me last year was a student, and he was so happy to be there, and it was so nice to see, you know, that you gave him that opportunity. And yeah, it's brilliant. And they are really talented.
1: Oh, I'm so proud.
0: So one track that you probably will not hear at We Out Here is your guilty pleasure track anywhere.
1: You definitely won't.
0: We'll play a little clip of this because it's funny. So your guilty pleasure track, and this is what people wouldn't expect you to like, is Wiggles Saturday Night. And I have to say, I remember this came out when I was about 14, and we all knew the dance routine to it, and we used to love it. Yeah.
1: It's honestly, so I mean, I am a proud, like, queer guy who hasn't always been, like, proud and out, you know? And, like, I think in the last 4 years, I've gone on a journey which has, like, really been about kind of celebrating my inner gay, and that kind of alongside my love for music has put me in loads of queer clubs, you know, and like been going to some of the most amazing queer clubs, which obviously like for me like really kind of like sit around house and techno and a really interesting palette of house and techno in London, but also kind of further afield and really kind of seeing what's on offer. But These DJs and like, especially in the queer world, and myself as a DJ, like they play amazing, like that we try and play really like kind of interesting house and music, like house and techno music, but not shying away from celebrating kind of stuff that it makes you feel elated and makes you feel good. And cheesy music is a huge part of queer culture, and it's part of culture in general. And I was actually in Madrid for Madrid Pride, and I went to a night called Enigma, and it was an amazing night, and it was so good that I stayed all the way till 10 a.m. and it was all cutting edge music. It was like had Julie Desire playing, all these amazing people DJing, and then the final track was Wickfield Saturday Night, and it like it almost brought us out of this kind of like really kind of like heavy dance hall, and I was there with these people that I'd never met before. Like I just met them that night, my friend had gone home,
0: yeah,
1: and I just turned around and like made friends this evening who were all queer. I was in a queer club, and Saturday Night came on, and we just danced for the last 5 minutes with the lights up, and it just made me so happy to be where I am and do what I do. And so that's why it's my guilty pleasure.

0: Do you think it's harder now to come out? And it should be easier, like the way things have moved on, it should be easier for people. But I think with all the pressures and all social media and, you know, the divisiveness of the world now, I feel like, is it getting harder for people to be brave enough to come out, do you think?
1: It's a hard question to ask and answer, I think, in some ways. I think...

0: positive thing. And so I think in some ways, yes. And I think in other ways, with all the difficulty and divisiveness that's going on in the world right now, with what we're looking at that's happening in America and with like trans rights across like America and the UK and further afield, I think it really does make a lot of people kind of, yeah, question whether they feel safe coming out, whether they feel like how people are going to react to it. So I think it's a mix of answers, really. And I think in some ways we're moving forward and in some ways we're moving like back as well. And I mean, for me, it took me to the age of 28, so only 4 years ago to come out. So it took a long, long while. And I think that is still the same for people. I think things like, we were talking about this with friends, things like pride are so important. And a lot of people kind of turn their back on it a little bit, like, and say, oh, well, I'm out now and I'm okay, like, and I'm living a life which has like a lot of kind of like freedom now, and to that I kind of think it's slightly like, and I do put it out there that it's slightly misguided, you know. And I think that actually, like, we have a real important duty as like kind of people within the queer community to like make sure that we stand out for things like pride and come out for it, and like, and make sure that we're there and we're part of people who are kind of celebrating and also protesting for their queerness. Because I think it's really, really important, as like you said about coming out, for people, because pride's a really easy thing for people to slip into and just like go and experience, you know. And like, I think it's really, really important for them to see a mass of people who are out and proud, so that they turn around and go, okay, well, like, there's people here who I can relate to. And maybe if they see one person who looks like them, or like if they see a whole group of people, they can feel comfortable. Because I don't think it's straightforward. Like, I don't think it may have been better in some ways, but it's still not as straightforward as queer people who come into the world. And we have to work out how to like be ourselves, because the kind of cultural norms sadly aren't prescribed like that, you know. And I think that is something that is not going to change. So I think it's really, really important to still remember that everyone in this community has to come out anyway, like in general, you know. That's something that we have to do, and we have to make sure that we're kind of standing up and being proud for that.
1: Brilliant. Well, that leads me on really nicely to your queer anthem, which is Sex by Sylvester. So yeah, tell me about this one.
0: So I play this a lot. It's a juiced up remix of Sylvester's classic Sex, and I think it's a really, really, I mean, it talks back to what I was saying about my love for the New York dance floor. And I run a party in London called Good As You, and that party is all about celebrating queer disco. There's queer disco in the discotheque point of view, like that in the 80s and 70s, 80s and 90s, what was happening in these discos was people of all cultures were coming together, and people were listening to all types of music that was played in discotheques. And Sex was one of those tracks that, I mean, was played like in those discotheques. And Sylvester was a huge kind of like queer advocate, like queer celebrated person within the community for their music and what they did, but also for their kind of like fierce activism through music and through other things. And I think whenever I play it, it just gives me such a grounding of like what it means to be me and part of this community. And it's not about kind of like sex, it's about the kind of like liberation on the dance floor, and it's about people coming together and people feeling free and people feeling liberated. And I think it was hard because I could have picked so many different Sylvester tracks, and I think the point is more about Sylvester as a person and less the kind of track I picked, you know. Like, I picked that track simply because I love it, but like the point is that it's a queer anthem because it sits within Sylvester's catalogue, and Sylvester is a true purveyor of queer culture, and I will always stand by their music as an entry point into queerness, an entry point into celebration of the self, and an entry point into the dance floor, really. So that's why I picked it.

0: So I want to talk a little bit more about Good As You, because you, when did you start putting on that night? Was it about a couple of years ago or...?
1: So it was just a year ago, actually. It was a year ago in September. So we're coming up to our first birthday, which is exciting. I started putting out with 8 queer friends from London, 8 or 9, maybe 10 actually. There's quite a few. And I basically just decided that I wanted to run a queer, sober-friendly party which had a softer setting. London's queer nightlife scene is incredible, but a lot of it does revolve around quite... like more like kind of like harder and faster parties that go up a lot, like going to a lot later into the night. And someone who doesn't drink and like really loves going out, I felt that I wanted to create something that I felt was missing. I felt that like I wanted to create a dance floor which wasn't sober but sober friendly, you know. And it was a space where it similarly echoes like some of the things that we do at We Out Here, in the sense that like We Out Here is a space where everyone can be together, you know. And for me, like, that means that there's a healthy hedonism point of view within We Out Here, and I felt that that kind of didn't feel like it was always available in London. So I kind of wanted to see what I could do to change that. And I found that there's limited also disco queer parties in London. You've got obviously the amazing Portsmouth Disco, but north of the river, you like, don't have a huge amount. So I basically rallied all my queer friends who I've met through clubbing and sat them down at a table and was like, I want to run a party and I want to run it with you. And none of them have ever done anything like exactly like this before. Like, they've done different things in their careers that kind of have been really crucial to like making this happen, but like actually running parties has not been something they've done. So I kind of put them in the spot and I was like, do you want to run a party with me? And basically they were like, sure. Like, yeah. And so but we did it, and like, and it's been amazing. And it's kind of like bringing together architects who are amazing at designing posters. We've got like a comms person from who works for the local council in Finsbury Park, which is Islington Council, my brain went. So they do comms and marketing. So they do our comms and marketing for the show. We've got set dressers who kind of help dress the whole venue. And we've got people who make stuff. And then we've got someone who's in finance. And then they help do the kind of more like treasury side of it. So it's nice for them to take the pockets of their actual jobs and put them to something that's like queer and creative. So it's really, really cool. So we've been running this party, we've done 3, and they've all been really small, 150 capacity, but they've all sold out pretty much, and it's just been a really nice vibe.
0: That's brilliant. Do you get at all stressed but just before you put your events on, or is it all quite good because you collaborate with so many people, so it's kind of you share the load?
1: I always get nervous. I think I used to get stressed, and I think it's transferred into like positive like nerves now. Like, I think it's something that there's pressure, there's anticipation, you know, and like, and I get nervous about what people are going to think of the music or if things are going to go well. But like, I think that's all kind of like healthy in a sense of like kind of pushing us to put something on that we really love and care about. Yeah, I think I never was not feel nervous.
0: it sounds very healthy, a healthy sort of nervousness you get though, so that's good. But it sounds brilliant. I think that's so good, the way you have all the people that have all their different qualities and skills, and it must make it a really nice way to do things.
1: The main reason I run parties and I work for We Out Here and all these things is bringing people together. And like, I wanted to do something that was, I love making things with people, and so I wanted to do that, and I wanted to bring my friends together to do something different that no one had really done before. And I was like, so it's so rewarding to turn around afterwards and there's a collective of like 10 people that are like, we made this. And like, there's like these massive pink fluffy dice in the middle of the room which are huge, which my friend made, and it's like the whole set is so gay, like so queer, and like, and it's beautiful. But like, you look at this thing and we like, we made every bit of this, and it just feels so, so good.
0: That brings me on to your one more tune track, which is quite an apt one to when you're talking about your event, Good As You. So your one more tune is such a good one. I really love this track, and it means a lot to me as well, actually, for different reasons. But Sound of Eden by Shades of Rhythm, such a banger.
1: It's such a banger, and it's something that I always come back to. I think I played it as the last song, like maybe 5 or 6 times. And obviously, like, it fits perfectly with the kind of, like, wording, like, the kind of lyrics that come into it. And it kind of, it starts with this thing where it's like, here's another chance for you to dance for me. And it's like, it just makes me so happy. But it's, it is another Goosebumps track. And it just, like, the kind of nostalgic kind of 90s sound that it kind of embodies, and the kind of elation, the kind of keys, the kind of really, really, like kind of positive and emotional energy it has. It's perfect to counter when the lights are on in the club. And I find that, that the lights on the club is such a really difficult moment. And it's something that you really have to think about the track that you're going to put there, because you want people to just completely ignore the fact that the lights are on, you know? And I feel like that track is perfect for it.

0: what have you got coming up? Well, we know what you've got coming up. You've got We Out Here coming up.
1: It's going to be really exciting. Like, we're launching, we're kind of in the process at the moment. We're launching the final four lineup in a couple of weeks. We're launching the set times. We're really going into kind of like full kind of hands-on mode. We kind of go onto site at the beginning of August. I mean, not me personally, but the team start going on site and start building. So it's all really, really happening. So it's going to be really exciting. So We Out Here is kind of the biggest thing at the moment that's coming up. But then after that as well, I'm straight into our first birthday for Good As You as well. So we've got that at the beginning of October. So between We Out Here and Good As You, it's going to be a really full next couple of months.
0: Excellent. I'm going to try and come to your Good As You. I really want to come. It sounds so fun.
1: Oh, please do. And it's super exciting because for the first time we're bringing in a guest DJ as well. It's always just been residents, myself, Tom and Heather, and this time we've got a guest DJ, a queer DJ from London. I'm super excited for that. I'm super excited for We Out Here. And it's just gonna be really lovely. You're playing you're DJing at Love Surf this year for We Out Here as well.
0: I am, and we're also doing a little Groove Junction takeover as well, in Near Mint on Thursday evening. So Dave will be back doing a little bit of MCing. So yeah, I'm really so excited about that. And yeah, doing a little back to back in Love Surf on Saturday. So that'll be really cool.
1: Oh, that's so exciting.
0: I know. It's so exciting. I really appreciate We Out Here. Really supported everything to do with Groove Junction, for the past 3 years, so it's been brilliant.
1: We really appreciate you. I mean, the community that's around We Out Here, that includes you and includes all the people locally and includes all the kind of regional DJs and all the people, not just DJs, all the contributors, whether it's a trader or a food trader or a market trader or someone behind the scenes who's offering to who does the sound and lights and all the people that go into this show. It's a community project, and so without being cliche and using the thing that we've used for radio, it really does take a village, and it's something that we really want to impress. Yeah. We love our community, and we're so grateful for everyone making this show possible and making it sell out this year. That is not down to our small team. That is down to every single person that's involved.
0: That's amazing. Yeah, it sold out quite a while ago as well. So good. Yeah, we're really excited to come, as we always are. As I said to you earlier, it's our holiday. We see it as our holiday. We were getting our camper vans, and there's about 15 of us, so we're all coming. And we only live half an hour away, so it's perfect. And I'll come find you at the radio stage. Come and say hi.
1: Yeah, I'm doing a show on the radio station for the first time this year, which is going to be really exciting. I'm doing a show on the Sunday, which is going to be with my DJ partner, Heather, and we're doing a show called It Takes a Village to Fight the AIDS Crisis, which is going to be about the queer New York dance scene.
0: Oh, I'd love to come to that. I'm definitely coming to that then. That would be my Sunday thing sorted. Thanks so much, Josh. It's been so great to speak to you. And we're going to finish with the last track, which is, it sounds a bit sad to say this, but your funeral track, which is Lucky Star by Madonna. But it's a happy song, so yeah.
1: Madonna is my queer icon, and I have read books about her, I've listened to all her music, I've read books that kind of include her in the referencing of the storyline in fiction, written by Matt Cain and stuff like that. And I just resonate with her kind of her identity, her kind of vision for kind of collaboration, her vision for celebration, and her fierce advocacy and kind of fighting for communities and what she believes in, whether that's second wave feminism or whether that is the gay community that she's always stood behind and stood for. So I think it's really up track, and it's something that really, really kind of makes me kind of feel alive and feel connected. And I wouldn't be able to go out of this world and have a funeral without a Madonna track, and Lucky Star is the one for me.
0: Yeah, so good. Well, thank you so much. We're going to leave the listeners to hear this amazing track by the absolute legend that is Madonna. And thank you so much, Josh. It's been so nice to speak to you.
1: Oh, thank you so much for having me. It's been an absolute joy as well.

0: you so much to my guest, Josh. That was an amazing chat and interview. And definitely make sure you catch the show on Sunday at the We Out Here radio stage. I'm definitely going to go, so I'll see any of you listeners down there. So next up, I wanted to shine a light on my friend and fellow DJ, TVX, aka Bex. This is her debut release, and as well as being an absolutely fabulous DJ and now producer, she is also easily the most creative person I know. She's written a book, she makes clothes, she creates masks, and now she produces her own music. This is Bex introducing her track, Rachel's Theme.
1: Hi, I'm TVX. After 36 years behind the decks, this is my debut release, Rachel's Theme. You'll usually find me DJing at women-led and LGBTQIA plus venues and events. So having my first ever radio play on today's Pride special for DJ Emma's radio show feels really perfect. Massive thanks to Guy Boss for his additional production and engineering on the track. And of course to DJ Emma for believing in me and supporting my music. It really means a lot. I hope you enjoy it too. If you'd like to follow the journey, I'm at TVX the DJ on Instagram. Thanks again, Emma, and have a great show.

you're going to agree with me there that that was absolutely outstanding for a debut track. So congratulations to TBX on that amazing release. And go and support her on Spotify, on her Instagram. She is TBX. I also just wanted to mention that that song is inspired by the main character in her novel that she's just written, that's going to be published soon. And yeah, it's just, I love the way she's made this piece of music to go with her novel. I think that's absolutely amazing. So yeah, definitely go check out TBX and support her.

So for the final 30 minutes of the show, I have done a 30-minute mix inspired by the late 70s and early 80s sleaze or morning music. So sleaze sets usually began at around 3 a.m. in dark New York clubs back in the late 70s and early 80s. And it was characterized by a slower tempo and a deeply sensual atmosphere. All the tracks on this mix range from 1976 to 1983, and there's music from Tina Marie, Bill Withers, Dee Edwards, High Gloss, Two Tons of Fun, SOS Band, and more. Let's get into it.

If you just tuned into 1BTN, you're listening to me, DJ Emma, and this is my Pride special of my show, Boogie Boulevard. So I'm currently in the mix and I'm showcasing a sound of the late 70s and early 80s that was played a lot in the gay bathhouses and the New York clubs. So the music of sleaze and morning music could be between Philly soul to slow-mo disco to synth pop to new wave. But there was one thing that all of it had in common. It was saturated in sexual energy. So let's get back to this mix.

that's just about it from me. I hope you've enjoyed my Pride special today, and thanks so much to my guest Josh Aitman. Make sure you catch his show on Sunday at We Out Here if you're going on the We Out Here radio stage. So coming up for me in August, I'm playing at quite a few festivals. You can catch me doing my live podcast with my friend Shanaz at Wilderness Festival. We'll be interviewing Eavesdrop Collective, which is absolutely amazing. I can't wait for that on Friday lunchtime.

We out here playing a couple of sets. I've also got my Groove Junction takeover, which I haven't announced yet, but we'll be announcing that officially soon. And I'm also playing in the Love Surf Bar with the Usual Suspects crew at We Out Here. So very excited.

Writing Festival lined up there. And I'm also making my debut at Boomtown this year, which is going to be interesting. So I'm playing there on Thursday and Friday night. So, yeah, loads of festivals coming up. And also, I've got my event in Salisbury tomorrow night, Groove Junction, Gardeners headlining. So if anyone wants to do a last minute dash to Salisbury, you will be very welcome. And I would love to see some of your lovely Brighton faces there at Groove Junction at Salisbury Arts Centre. So anyway, I hope you have a lovely weekend. I hope the heat wave carries on and for a little bit longer, maybe not late 30s, but we love the mid 20s. Keep that going all through the summer, please. And I will be back in August. And yeah, have a great weekend, everybody. And thanks for listening.

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2: Good afternoon. This is Capsule Records on 1 BTN coming to you from the road somewhere in France. Not much chat this week. Just good music for a couple of hours. Loose steam of the road. Here we go.

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my mind is strong and healthy. 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

amazing, like great Abdullah Ibrahim there. With Hajj. Very sad to lose him. Last month, June 2026. Anyway, signing off now. 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July 2026, thanks to 1BTM for having us. I'll talk to you next month.

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0: hello, good afternoon and welcome, ladies and gentlemen and everyone in between. You're listening to the Adam and Dow Show live on 1BTN, broadcasting from the magnificent metropolis of Brighton and Hove in the great county of Sussex in the average country of England. I'm joined in the studio by my Welsh compadre, Mr. Adam Hill.
1: Oh, Shemai.
0: Shemai te. That's Welsh for our Welsh listeners.
1: How are you doing, Dan?
0: I'm all right, thanks, mate. Same as everyone else, a little bit hot.
1: A little bit hot? And you're...
0: A little bit.
1: We're not going to talk about the football or...
0: Nah.
1: We're not going to talk about it?
0: No.
1: Not at all.
0: There's no point, really, is there?
1: Okay.
0: It's all been done. It's been... Everyone says the same thing.
1: Yeah.
0: So I don't think anyone wants to hear that again.
1: Too much post-analysis.
0: That's correct. We're both wearing shorts, so this means that Adam's got his legs out, which happens once every 5 years. So please go to the Adam and Dan Show page on Facebook.
1: Am I already on there?
0: Where... Well, your pins aren't on there yet, but they will be at some point today.
1: Very good. And that'll be a treat for all, won't it, Dan?
0: Yeah, any leg aficionados out there today?
1: I think my legs are very strong, actually, Dan. I've been doing a lot of cycling in my life. Am I working okay?
0: Yes.
1: We have a theme, as usual, Dan. We've got quite a good show, an interesting show for everybody to enjoy, as ever. I reckon we've got a mixed bag of bags, haven't we, Dan?
0: We've got bags, mixed bags of bags, loads of tunes, lots of...
1: Like a pick and mix?
0: Yeah, sort of from all four corners of the musical... What's the correct word?
1: Thing,
0: that's it. Sorry. I just hit Adam by mistake.
1: It's getting smaller in the studio, I think.
0: Sorry, I really didn't mean that. I was trying to move to the mixer. So, the theme, Adam, is...
1: Well, so we were chatting in our usual prep...
0: In the green room.
1: In the green room last week, actually, because we always prep in advance, don't we, Dan?
0: That's correct.
1: And we were saying, well, what's relevant? Because, as we say, we don't want to overly talk about the football. Last time we had a theme of football, and it went down quite well, and that's when England was still in the football. But we were saying there's an interesting that seems to be going on a little bit around corruption, Dan.
0: Boo.
1: I do believe. Now, we're not saying necessarily anyone that we're going to talk about is particularly corrupt, are we, Dan?
0: No, of course
1: not. But, you know, some of it might relate to a certain football organisation, some of it might relate to a certain person in the USA, maybe and allegedly. But
0: that
1: seems to be.
0: That's the key word there, Adam, allegedly, which is going to be used quite a lot today, I think.
1: So, as you all know, regular listeners and those who are new to the show, what we do is we take a band name, it has to be a band name rather than a song name, preferably, and we do it, merge it with something that relates to, on this occasion, corruption.
0: Can we have singers as well? On their own?
1: Yeah, we can have singers, sorry, okay. Yeah, singers, but we try not to do track names, we do songs. So, I'm going to say allegedly is the main target of the wording, but let's say haircut 100% tariffs.
0: Love it.
1: That would be one. And a football related one, Dan, which is where the idea came from originally, which relates to somebody orange and a certain organisation, should we say, but simply red card revoked.
0: Very topical. Very topical. Adam?
1: Yes.
0: We need to explain to our lovely listeners who make the show what it is, whatever that may be. The forum is a bit different now.
1: Yeah.
0: So if you go to 1btn.fm, you will get a revolving, if any of you ever used to watch Wheel of Fortune, it's a similar logic. So click on the chat bit and then you will go through to a lovely, smooth running forum as opposed to the previous way. So yeah, go to the 1BTN website. Click on chat, you can chat to us.
1: Do you have to register to chat?
0: Yes, but it only takes like 20 seconds.
1: It only takes a minute, babe.
0: And then, every time you listen to the show, you can just go straight in.
1: Well, we love having you involved. We've got a couple of guests on this show today.
0: We do.
1: We do enjoy a guest. We have somebody called John O'Rourke, who was once in a punk band.
0: Called?
1: John, I can't remember that. We'll have to ask him when he comes in. Sorry, I thought you might ask me that. I've forgotten. But yeah, he's somebody I've known for a long time, and he's has been t- talking to me a lot about the show and how much he enjoys it, Dan.
0: That's lovely to hear.
1: How much he'd like to bring a little bit of vinyl in, like we've done before with people. Hmm. If anyone here who's listening would like to come in and have a little go, I'm sure we could talk to them about the opportunity, couldn't we, Dan?
0: We could, as we did with Matt from Portslade that time.
1: We did,
0: and
1: Matt
0: he bought some records in and had a lovely time.
1: He had a lovely time, and he's a regular listener. If you're there, say hello. And we also have
0: Cassie Ebel, E-B-E-L.
1: Yeah.
0: Make a note of that name mentally and on a piece of paper, because you will hear it in the future. She works in a cafe along the road from my house, and I heard her music the other day, and it blew me away. So I invited her on the show to do a very raw and unfiltered acoustic track at between 4 and 5. Adam's being really grown up at the moment.
1: I am.
0: You've got a nice tan, actually.
1: I've been to Spain, Dan. I've been back from 12 days in Spain, and then on the night of the football that we won't talk about on Wednesday, I went to a gig.
0: Oh, yeah.
1: To see The Sacred Souls, which was very good. Very quiet, because I think everybody was watching The football. And then last night, I went to see Mike Skinner in of the streets doing his whole album, A Grand Don't Come For Free.
0: Was it any good?
1: It was, yeah, it's very good. He's a very artistic and very creative guy. It was like watching a street version of something in Glyndebourne, in a way, because it was outdoors, which is a bit of a surprise. A bit slippery on the slopes in my Gucci loafers, Dan.
0: Adam has his Gucci loafers on again today, so please go to the Adam and Dan show Facebook page, because I will be doing regular updates during the show.
1: Other loafers are available.
0: Shall we play some music now?
1: Yeah.
0: Adam, this track is dedicated to you.
1: Oh.

0: Yes, indeed. I think we can all agree that it'd be great if we could stop the racist now.
1: Yeah, that's an artist who's certainly getting a name for himself down at the moment. Kean Downing is emerging onto the British indie scene with his infectious energy and refreshing melodic songwriting in the style of Billy Bragg and Paul Weller.
0: Do you know what, mate? You read that out so well. It's almost like you read it from a script of some sort.
1: No,
0: it's amazing.
1: I mean, no, that's just something I know, Dan. But it's something that I thought that... Yeah, we're not allowed to be too political. That's not political, is it? That's what we believe in.
0: It's not political. Exactly. We believe in it. It's written across our... if we were a stick of rock. Anyway, so on the forum, Mr. Fish, Robin Portslade, two of our favourite listeners are on board. Great to have you with us. Got any more come through, Adam, from your friends in Australia?
1: Actually, yeah, I just need to check, actually. There's one from Brian, who's quite a regular contributor.
0: Wait, is he?
1: In Scotland, isn't he?
0: Oh, okay, not that far away then.
1: Yeah, but he's done Motorhead of State.
0: Yeah, very good. Oh, did we read out Ian Brown envelopes?
1: Ian Brown envelopes, very good. So the theme today is bands and corruption. Merge a band or a singer, as Dan said earlier, with a band. As Shirley's come in, Shirley's in Surrey with Idi Amin Corner. Idi Amin,
0: wow.
1: Remember him? Idi Amin Corner,
0: yes.
1: That's a very clever one.
0: Is it envelope or envelope?
1: Depends where you're from, Dan, I think.
0: Was it like a Welsh and English thing?
1: I'll say envelope.
0: Yeah, I'll say envelope.
1: What do you say, John? You're from the north.
2: I think French for envelope.
0: There you go.
1: John,
0: this is how cultured this show is.
1: We are deep in culture. John is joining us, somebody we've known for a long time. You were in a punk band, John, weren't you?
2: The Death Aids. Yeah, the Death Aids, Sheffield punk band. Did a lot of touring in the late 70s, early 80s.
0: The Death Aids.
2: With no success whatsoever.
0: I was also in a band in the 80s. I can't say the word on national radio. S something on toast.
1: Really?
0: Yeah, we had one gig and a music lesson. We were a Beastie Boys tribute act.
1: Oh god.
0: Yeah, and we did a song about our mate who had loads of spots.
1: Is there a recording of it anywhere?
0: No, but I can remember the chorus, which I'm not going to do because we'll get thrown off air.
1: Oh, right.
0: But we'll be talking to John about his punk career shortly.
1: I think John probably you just brought some records along, haven't you, that you want to play, but we can have a chat about your punk time if you want to as well.
0: It's a brilliant name for a band, by the way.
2: Yeah, it comes from Charles Hawtrey and the Death Aids, which was a Beatles reference many years ago.
0: Adam is a massive fan of the Beatles.
1: Yeah, huge. Yeah.
0: As am I. Shall we play some music?
1: Yes, let's do that.
0: Hang on a minute, we've got another guest in the studio.
3: 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Two of them don't know how to get online or... use radios. Great times.

0: Right, well, I'm very happy to introduce John O'Rourke, who's having his first go at DJing. Is that right, John?
1: Yeah, first ever.
0: First ever trial. We've invited him onto the show. We've talked about it a lot, haven't we, John, over various bars that we've been to and stuff.
1: We have.
0: And you've always wanted to have a go and said, look, let me come and have a go of it. So what's the first track you've chosen, John?
1: Yeah, so my first track actually is a shout out to some friends of ours from Asbury Park in New Jersey. And it's a song by Bruce Springsteen that was actually gifted to Southside Johnny and the Asbury Dukes called The Fever.
0: Brilliant. You ready to go?

0: Right, well, that was John's choice of three. John, do you want to say anything about your three choices? And you've got the forum working here.
1: What a little bit of a change of vibe from the usual 1BTN.FM material, but a bit of old school Motown. Going out to our friends in Asbury Park, and I'll be back later on.
0: Hello to the friends in Asbury Park. That, what they say, Metalligal. Woohoo to the NY City pals in Asbury Park today. Bruce! And Mr. Fish is enjoying it. Dan, Mr. Fish has given him two goals already.
2: Two?
0: Two?
2: Two?
0: Two?
2: 2-0.
0: It's 2-0, mate.
2: Right.
0: 2-0 to John.
2: Now, John, what you won't realise is that this means this is what's known as a, what's the phrase? Laying War. Down a gauntlet.
0: Yeah.
2: Yeah, that's it. You're in big trouble now, mate. Okay. Coming up at 4:30, we have Cassie, who is currently in the green room, putting her feet up and having a rest before her live performance.
0: So you got a few more from me. We're gonna, John's going to play a couple more, he said, didn't you? And then
2: what, later on?
0: Yeah.
2: Yeah.
0: Yeah. Well, we'll work it out. Cheers.

0: Well,
1: that's an interesting track, Adam.
0: Dan and I were rocking out a little bit there. It's got a mixture of everything, but that was from an album, Dylan and the Dead, Dan, that I picked up when, you know, one of those days when you find things that you like the look of. It's got a picture of a massive train running through, smashing through some skulls, and a picture of Bob Dylan.
1: That's
0: and
1: nice.
0: That was their version of All Along the Watchtower. Well done to John. He's scored two goals, Dan. That's set the pulses going, isn't it?
2: Yes.
0: And in the background, you can hear Cassie has arrived. Is that right? Cassie?
2: Cassie, but her stage name is Cass. C-A-S. So Cass will be performing live, unfiltered, raw, proper music, guitar, singing at 4:30 on the dot.
0: Ooh. Okay. How many songs?
2: Good question. I tell you what, we'll leave it, we'll put it on the forum. When Cassie's in the middle of her first track, if you want to hear her play another one, then just be nice anyway. No horrible comp. You're all going to be nice because she's going to blow you away.
0: Everyone's nice all the time.
2: That's right. Wouldn't the world be a wonderful place if that was true?
0: Yep.
2: Excellent. Right, Adam.
0: Yep.
2: We're going to fade this one out.
0: Yep.
2: And play some music for you.

This is me, Duncan James, from the band Blue, and I have to say, I am a huge fan of the Adam and Dan show, especially when I'm in the bath.

0: You're listening to the Adam and Dan Show live on 1BTN. It gives me great pleasure to introduce, hang on a second while I turn the mic on. Think of, do you remember that game Twister? That's what the studio's like. So joining me in the studio is Cass. Hello, Cass. How are you doing?
1: Hello.
0: You all right?
1: I'm good. How are you?
0: All right, thanks. Thank you very much for joining us.
1: Thanks for having me.
0: Absolute pleasure. So we'll cut straight to the chase because I know you've got loads of people listening, haven't you? So this is something you've written yourself?
1: Yes.
0: Okay.
1: Yeah, this, well, I mean, both of them. I'm going to sing a couple. First one, Everlasting.
0: Wicked.
1: Yeah.
0: Okay, I'm just going to move the mic again and then you can take it away.
1: Thank you, Dan.

0: Thank you so much.
1: That was wonderful. Thank you, Cass.
0: Thank you.
1: When did you write that?
0: I wrote that, I want to say, like, 3 years ago?
1: Okay.
0: It was after a breakup, if you can't tell.
1: Well, I was going to ask, but I didn't want to put you on the spot.
0: There you go.
1: Some feedback already. Amazing. Love that. I think that counts as a tune. But as you actually did it live, you can have 5 goals for that. So you're you're winning 5-2.
0: I love that.
1: There you go. And another one. So there you go. Brilliant.
0: Thanks, guys.
1: After a breakup, obviously, it was traumatic, so we won't talk about it.
0: It's all right. It's all right. But it's just a classic heartbreak song.
1: It was amazing. So
0: it spurs good songwriting.
1: Absolutely. Yeah, absolutely. I mean, just to the listener, so you're aware, basically, Cass has just done that on the microphones that Adam and I talk on. That's it. There's been no adjustment of any levels of any kind. That was as raw as it gets, and it sounded amazing. Seriously, it sounded really, really great.
0: Appreciate that.
1: So the next one then.
0: The next one.
1: What are you thinking? Yeah. What are you thinking?
0: The next one is going to be a song that I wrote more recently than that. It's called Walking.
1: Right.
0: And it's the one I usually finish my sets with this when I play a gig. And it's basically about feeling very stuck in life and kind of just going around in a circle and doing the same things every day. Which I feel like is a very relatable thing that everyone goes through at some point in their life. But
1: I would suggest that...
0: Yeah.
1: Mate, that was so predictable, wasn't it? Now, I don't know if, ladies and gentlemen, and everyone in between, I'm not sure if you've been on our Facebook page yet. I will be putting a little clip up of Cass with links to all of her social stuff and gig information and such like, and also a picture of Adam's legs and his Gucci loafers. But other loafers are available. Right.
0: Incredible.
1: Back to proper entertainment now. This is Cass with Walking. I'm just going to move the mic, so give us a couple of seconds.

0: Thank you so much.
1: Thank you. Thank you. Very good.
2: Thank you, Cass. That was absolutely superb.
0: Thank you.
2: You're getting a lot of love on the forum, and my phone is going off. Johnny's side boob is a massive fan of yours. And your friend, is that your friend there?
0: Yeah, that's Lars.
2: Lawrence. Hello, Lawrence.
0: No, it's Lawrence.
2: Lawrence, sorry, I haven't got my glasses on. So, Adam is currently squeezed between me and Cass, but that is not a euphemism. It's the studio is quite small.
0: It's
2: yeah, that's one way of describing it. So, when you've got a gig in London, you were saying?
0: Yes, on the 15th of August in New Cross
2: at the Amersham Arms.
0: It's going to be outside on a rooftop as well. So
2: The Beatles.
0: Let's all take a yes, exactly like the Beatles.
2: Wicked.
0: Exactly, and the crowd will be the same and everything.
2: I reckon it'll probably be bigger. Is it ticket only?
0: It is ticketed. There is links in my bio on my social media.
2: Right, which on my is
0: Instagram. It's Cass four times. So it's Cass. And then a little kiss on the end.
2: Cass with one S.
0: Cass with one S, yeah.
2: Ladies and gentlemen, everyone in between.
0: C-A-S. All of the Instagram usernames were taken. My Instagram could be so much easier to just say. I wish it was maybe just Cass, but
2: so
0: it's taken. So
2: four Casses without spaces and an X on the end.
0: Yeah, maybe just Cass. Maybe you've done something there, Adam.
1: That's what I do for a living.
2: Adam makes up names for a living.
1: I do. I thought Cass is dead yet.
0: Yes.
1: Yeah, that's different type of music.
0: That is entirely different. I mean, I'm glad to be fair, because then when people type in Cass and they go looking for a lovely soulful acoustic moment. Yeah, no, well, that's Cass is dead.
2: That's what they'll find, right?
1: Very much alive. Uh-huh.
2: Right, Adam, yeah. Do you feel a bit trapped there?
1: No, I'm
2: right. No, there you go. Really good stuff, Cat. There you go.
0: Yeah,
2: the forum is blowing up. You want to come and tell Cass how great she is, which I think is a great idea, come to 1btn.fm, and on the circular bit, when you go on the homepage, there's a thing called chat. Click on that, leave a message for Cass, and remember where you heard her first.
0: Yeah.
2: Yes. Like the Apple Records thing in 1969. So, go on the Adam and Dan show page on Facebook at some point to check out Adam's legs and Cass's social links. Adam, what have you got lined up for us?
1: I have something called Can't You See by the Ebony Street Band on Carib Covers, Dan, because I thought we'll have something happy, hot and celebratory.
0: I love that.
1: Should we do it?

Jesus Christi.

0: Right, well, thank you very much to Cass. Excellent two songs there, very much enjoyable. And hello to Cass's mum, who says, "Wow, Cass, you're amazing. Love your mum," which is a lovely mum message, isn't it? Stick it on, Rob. Thank you. Loving your work as always, chaps, which is good. We've got a very varied show today. Now, I've just been sat upstairs in the bar, I'll be honest with you, with John, and we were having a chat, and he's admitted that he has got his own original band on vinyl with him. So I persuaded John to dig it out of the bag, and he's going to put it on. But not yet, John. You've got a couple more tracks you want to play.
1: Yeah, not yet. We're going to start with something from North Africa. It's a Moroccan guy called Cheb Khaled, and it's pretty funky.
0: Should we give it a go?

0: it's a good job you're here, Dan. Right. look, we're in for a treat now. I do believe that there's a gentleman to my left here who has every right to introduce this himself, because he has his own face on his own record sleeve. Over to you, John O'Rourke.
1: Yeah, thank you. This is a track by the Deaf Aids. Hasn't been played live on the radio for about 40 years for a very good reason. But hope you enjoy it.
0: Excellent.

0: That was the Deaf Aids by our special guest John, who has just told me in the green room that that track was played on a Radio 1 show called Rock Goes to College. How many listeners did it have?
1: Allegedly 2 million, but I think that was probably a bit of a fiction.
0: 2 million? To be honest, I mean, you know, we're not far away from that on 1BTN, so hopefully...
1: I'd like to point out that none of them bought the record.
0: Oh, right. Have you still got boxes in your garage?
1: We've still got about 1,000 to shift.
0: I'll buy
1: if
0: one.
1: If anybody's interested.
0: Send
1: a message to 1BTN.fm.
2: It could be our new theme.
0: So, promoting local artists and people with stocks of vinyl that they wish to sell.
3: I've also got a friend who's got a lot of back stock of red wine as well, Dan. So,
0: who's that?
3: It's a French winery, but you know, we can have a word about that as well, can't we? It's very good wine, actually. So, might be talking to John about that very thing. I'm sure John, he looks like a gentleman who has a good cellar
0: and very humble. So, this afternoon we've had live music from Cass, and we've had John's music from the late 70s, which is incredible. So if you go to our Facebook page, The Adam and Dan Show, there's Cass's Instagram. She only has one form of social media, which I think is a great idea in this day and age. Saves a lot of time. And we'll also put a link where you can buy John's record on Facebook. I think Adam's working on that as we speak.
3: I will do that straight away, Dan.
0: Wonderful.

0: Good afternoon. You're still listening to the Adam and Dan Show. Big shout out to everyone currently in on air listening to the show and getting a lovely breeze.
1: I've had quite a good few scores there, Dan. I do believe that. I think you stick it on. Rob, lovely to hear. I'll tell you what.
0: Hello, Rob.
1: You've got your event coming up, haven't you?
0: Blimey.
1: With Dan, Tester. So,
0: hang on a sec.
2: DJing.
0: Right. So, DJing. The biggest event that Brighton and Hove has seen since Fatboy on the Beach, and I'm not talking about Adam, I'm talking about Mr. Norman Cook in 2002, Stick It On celebrates its 25th birthday on Bank Holiday Sunday alongside Family Funk Tunes, which is my other musical outlet. It's also our 25th birthday as well, coincidentally, 2 days before the actual birthday, so it's perfect timing. We will be lined up alongside Jazzy B from Soul to Soul, who's doing an exclusive DJ set. There will be free food if you get there before a certain time. Tickets are available at the Stick It On page on Facebook. It is going to be an amazing event. There are loads of DJs lined up, plus the fact that everyone who nominates themselves to be a Stick It On DJ can also DJ. It's going to be an amazing day.
1: Is it still vinyl, or is it set up on more electronic devices?
0: Yes, they've sort of moved with the times a little bit. Me and Si haven't, obviously. We still just
1: so
0: use
1: I can't
0: vinyl.
1: Bring my DJ Zinc ready or not.
0: Of course you can.
1: 12 inch.
0: You've got to apply first. You can't just turn up and assume that you're DJing just because you're famous. Ooh. So you've got to book.
1: Rob, Stick It On, Rob. Can I bring my 12 inch DJ Zinc ready or not remix, please?
0: I think Rob will be very happy with that. He loves that tune. So we're nearly at the end of the show.
1: Oh.
0: It's been a very eventful afternoon. We've had a lot of fun.
1: Well, we like to keep ourselves on our toes, and we also like to keep our listeners on their toes, don't we, Dan?
0: That's correct, Adam.
1: We've done a slightly more complex show, which our producer resigned 3 days ago and went to Wetherspoons and then bumped into Dan, obviously. So she's like, is there no escape from you, Dan?
0: It was just after breakfast, I think, actually.
1: It was 11 o'clock. No, it wasn't even that, was it? 9:30, you're normal, isn't it? So if you want to meet Dan, West Street, Wetherspoons tonight, he'll be getting his credits in. Your loyalty card. You got a final stamp to get, haven't you, Dan? From today, I believe. Isn't
0: I've only been to Wetherspoons twice, and one of them was in Paisley in Scotland. Adam, what have you got lined up?
1: All right, I've got

0: swears in this track. Yeah, so if you've got young children around, tell them that swearing is part of life. But we also apologise in advance.
1: I'm going to try my best to fade them out, like we have done with many Goldie-looking train.
0: Yeah, with every Goldie-looking train chain track.
1: And if you're listening, boyos, shemai.
0: Shemai, indeed, to all 300 of you. Right, are we going, Adam?
1: Yeah, I'm
0: going
1: to get... Yeah.
0: Good luck.

0: We forgot to say goodbye.
1: We're saying goodbye. Goodbye, and thank you, Cassie. Thank you, John O'Rourke.
0: Thank you, everyone.
1: Thank you, Dan.
0: Thank you, Adam. See you next month. Yeah.

0: Well, hello there. It's been a while, hasn't it?
1: It's been too long.
0: Too long.
1: I forgot how to do that really long bit at the end.
0: Well, you lose your breath and go blue. Aye, well, here we are. We've got two special guests in the audience. In the room today.
1: We are the audience.
0: We are the audience.
1: Hey,
0: don't forget those out there as well.
1: Yeah, but these are the in-house audience.
0: In-house audience, yeah.
1: Grumpy Club. You can only allow a certain amount of people in. We'll get into that in a second.
0: Yeah, well, this week we've got Phil from Cravens.
2: Hey! Whee!
0: Let's give him a round of applause. And we've also got Kenny from Lofell. All right, let's find out all about Grumpy Club this week. That's just where we're at. Here we go, Johnny. You ready?
1: Nelly.
3: Welcome, my dear friends and travellers, to one of the most satisfying places we've ever visited. Yes, you've guessed it, we're in one and only Grumpy Club. As your first time here, the management, ergo Meister Smoove and Terrell, must lay down the rules and regulations of this fine establishment. First rule of Grumpy Club is never talk about Grumpy Club. Second rule of Grumpy Club, if you're not miserable, you're not getting in. Any banter that is not on the side of complaining or bitterness will be seen as a throw-out offense, and your membership will be revoked in the most miserable of ways. As we all know, as we get older in years, we grow much more adept at the art of whinging. And in these safe four walls, the art is to be honed and, dare I say it, celebrated. Albeit in a very downcast way. So bring all your Karens, call up your Meldrews, and bring them all down to the Grumpy Club. Because it is really one of the worst places around. So let's raise a warm glass of lukewarm piss and say, this place is shit! It's Grumpy Club! And it's so Instagrammable!
0: What a wonderful place to be, eh?
1: Takes a little bit of getting back into the...
0: the swing of things.
1: Yeah,
0: yeah. Well, let's see how this show goes, eh?
1: Well, I've got me red stripe and I'm going to be swinging all over the rafters. Especially these two proper swingers.
0: Swingers. Hey, put the car keys away, Phil. All right, let's get on with the show and find out what's in the mix this week. It looks a bit like this.

0: There you go, this week's mix. 30 minutes, I think, because we lost track because we started the show late. Were we 7 minutes late or a bit more?
1: A bit.
0: Phil's probably keeping time here.
1: I mean, you could still play something extra. I'm looking for
0: Well, I'll give you the lowdown on what I played, so while John does his homework and stops chatting shiz.
1: I just can't help it.
0: All right, so let me play this first. A bit of swing beat to break it down. Let's see if I can figure this out. From the start, something brand new from Mukatsuku Records. Big shout to Nick for sending me this one through. Smoke and the Jazz, and this one's called, well, it's their version of Gypsy Woman. Very nice. After that, a little test pressing, of course. DJ Mixmaster XL. There's a lot of XLs. If you want to go follow them, you'll probably spend about 3 weeks trying to find them.
1: Oh, no, but that's the same as you, isn't it?
0: Yeah, exactly.
1: DJ Smooth.
0: That's my excuse, you see.
1: I was looking, there's like an 18-stone black guy from Louisiana.
0: That's me. After that, now Benny Reed did a version years ago, not that long ago, but probably was. He did the Mobb Deep Jazz version. Now he's done 93 Till Infinity. Lovely.
1: I love that 93 Till Infinity anyway. It's one of my favourite tunes, but that was excellent.
0: Excellent. Swift and P have joined up. P is DJ Pogo. Maybe I shouldn't say that, but Co-Master Swift from the old school days.
1: DJ Oak Bob.
0: They've done a track which I played the instrumental version of that, and that is... Hasn't actually got a name, has it? No, hasn't. Jaw straight out. What is
1: straight
0: that?
1: Out of no cash.
0: Straight out of Duckworth. Worth it alone just for the title. Now, a good friend of ours in Glasgow sent me this, the Echo Chamber on the record label. Simon, thanks for sending me this. And this is Echo Labs. He's done a new series of 45s. Echo Labs and Decay promo only.
1: So, big love, Simon.
0: Yeah. Watch out for that, the brand new one. I think that's new. South Sound Exurgents.
1: If only Smooth could read, he would be brilliant.
0: Swift and P back with another one. Buffalo Gals, or Girls, as they put. Love that. Absolutely love that. Favourite release on Friday's Funky 45s. I always have a problem saying that.
1: Friday's Funky 45.
0: I always say 45 Funky Fridays.
1: Can you do Red Lorry, Yellow Lorry?
0: No, I can't. Red Lorry, Yellow Lorry. Swift and P again. And this one was Mickey's Funhouse. Love that. After that, something from Germany on a new label called Needle Drops, DJ Platoon, and Soul from the O. Love that. Everything for sale. Don't know which mix I played, but brilliant.
1: Apart from Alexander Isaac, who plays for Newcastle, he's not for sale.
0: Hey, Sunderland have just spent some money, haven't they?
1: Hey, to use £35 is expensive, you know what I'm saying?
0: Yeah, well, I might put a bet on, see if they stay up.
1: I went
0: looking, right, because all the Newcastle lads are putting bets on the Sunderland go down, obviously, right? The haters. And so I was thinking, you know what, I'll just put £50 on and see what the odds are.
1: Look at you, man.
0: It wouldn't show me, right? But what it showed me was, if they win the league, which is never going to happen, right? Yeah. It was £245,000.
1: Million. If that had been million.
0: You could buy a house with that. No, a rather nice one.
1: I think you thingied that down. It's got to be £250 million.
0: No, seriously.
1: It has to be.
0: That lad did it. He put his bets on Leicester and they won, didn't they? So there you go. And miracles can happen.
1: Miracles can happen.
0: Anyway, enough about football. The Sequence, I played that. I love that. I Just Want to Know on the Sugar Hill label. Right after that, a classic in the mix, Saint Germain and Rose Rouge.
1: Love that tune. The always original. Have, always will.
0: The original 12. One of mine, multi-track reworks in the mix, and then this, which Mighty Zaff.
1: My prerogative, you know.
0: Oh, yeah,
1: you
0: know. Yeah. I nice one, well remembered. Uh-huh. Another one of mine.
1: Hey, no probs, man, that's why I'm here.
0: Joining the dots. The Mighty Zaff and Linkwood have come together to do this amazing. I'm going to play the B-side of this later, but I played one of the sides. I don't know which one. It's hand sprayed. It's pretty difficult to tell what side's what. But anyway, I'll play both sides of that. It's incredible. I think they only made 50 copies, so
1: right,
0: good luck with that.
1: Yeah.
0: There you go. John, what have you got in your box?
1: I'm going to start this off. I've got quite a few good tunes tonight, but this record came to my house the other day, so I'm going to play this first. This is KX9000. The track is Nuva Zone, featuring Koska One.
0: Drop it like it's hot.
1: Check it out, my man!

0: something rather groovy.
1: Get your body moving.
0: Yeah. It's called New York City. It's a one-sided 12-inch by Miroslav Vitus.
1: Oh, I love Miroslav.
0: Check it out, man.

Okay, let's get to our first, straight away to our first dedication. Dear Chris, please say a big hello to Connie Lingus, who's 69 on Tuesday. She'll be enjoying my meat and two veg on Sunday at 12, which are all the very best. Tell her I look forward to seeing her when she comes. Thanks ever so much, says Ivan R. Don.

0: welcome you, James Brown. How did all of this trouble begin?
1: Living in America.
0: And what are you going to say to your fans when they ask you some questions about it?
1: I'm going to say I feel good.
0: It sounds to me as though you're not troubled by any of this at all.
1: This is a man's world.
0: Thanks for reminding us of that. Thanks for reminding us of that.
1: Living in America.

0: What an amazing funk track. A recent discovery. Trolling the internet, stumbled across it. There you go.
1: But who was it?
2: Miroslav. Vitius. Oh, like his stuff is the best. It's amazing.
0: Get down. Get funky. All right, I got an exclusive here. Just finished this. It's the new multi-track. God knows when it's going to come out, but check it out.

0: Yeah, I wasn't sure about this one, but like on reflection, I finished it and it sounds alright. I only finished it and played it on the radio.
1: I love it.
0: Well, I mean, it's a classic, isn't it? You know what I mean?
1: I love the tune anyway.
0: Yeah, exactly.
1: But it's just more crystal.
0: Bouncy. Right, well, that might make it onto volume 11 at some point in the future. Don, what's in your fat box?
1: Right, I very rarely buy 12s. I mean, I buy albums on vinyl, but I very rarely buy 12s unless it's, like, amazing.
2: DJ Terrell.
1: Well, that's the thing, I don't DJ in LA. Well, I do, to the tax man.
0: Tax man!
1: Yeah, I'm a tax man.
2: 12 inches.
1: Anyway, so I very rarely do, but I had to buy this because it's so good. I reckon it's up there, one of my records of the year. All the mixes are brilliant.
0: Record of the year!
1: No doubt. I'm going to play the Young Man Club Dub 909. It's by Make a Dance. And anyway, I tell you what you all need to do is just check it out.
0: Make a Dance.
1: My man.

0: Well, I better get one of them before all the cool heads get in there and nick them.
1: Yeah, it's limited press as well, so you better.
0: Three of them.
1: Oh, yeah, five. I think I would buy all of them. Just so I was
2: just
1: the one.
2: Just to piss me off. That's the kind of thing I would do.
1: I've got about 16 pence in my bank account. But I'm going
2: to... Worth it to see the frown on my miserable, yeah, grumpy face.
1: Is that Brian, Nicola's dad? Can I lend a grand, please?
2: I just need a piss move off. Right, the Pleasurewood guys, I was just telling these. The Pleasurewood guys, this one, they did a 45, and I played it on the show last year. It's great. It's a tribute to Rod Temperton. Obviously wrote Boogie Nights and Off the Wall and lots of other Michael Jackson tracks. They did like a psyche funky instrumental synthy Hammond organ funk thing, and they got in touch and asked me to remix, so I did this one, and I love it. It's called Mojave Desert, and here we go. Pleasurewood, smooth remix.
1: Mojave Desert, mate.
2: Is it? Is that the Apple thing, isn't it? Mojave.
1: Mojave.

0: absolute banger. Phil Asher on the remix, and that is a Neil Young original.
1: Is it Phil Asher, the one yet? Or Andy Weatherall?
0: Andy Weatherall. Who's Phil Asher?
1: Someone off Coronation Street.
0: That's right. Play your cards right.
1: Hey up there, Phil Asher. Have you been doing much DJing down the club?
0: I'll have two from the top, please, Phil. Three from the bottom.
1: Ooh, bullseye. 3-1. Ooh, I could crush a grape.
0: Absolute classic, Saint Etienne. And that was, I think that was 91, wasn't it? A long time ago.
1: I remember my brother came back with it and just had it on.
0: Constantly. That album's amazing, though.
1: And at the time, I was like into bands like, I hate to say this, I was a rocker. But like, I was sort of into Zep, but I was discovering English sort of rock.
0: New rock. Bands you've cared to forget about.
1: Yeah, totally. And utterly, it's just come back to us now.
0: It's gone out of my way to forget this.
1: But I've just, it's just come back. So I'm going to have to see it.
0: I need to know who.
1: Thunder, the what called?
0: Never heard of them. Oh, Phil Asher.
1: The worst band.
0: I mean, even the name gives it away.
1: Honestly.
0: Thunder.
1: Bit of White Snake, bit of Thunder.
0: The new record like, by
1: Jimmy,
0: Thunder.
1: Jimmy like, was the coolest guy in the world, you know, like, and I was next door listening to Thunder.
0: Eddie N and Thunder in the mix.
1: Yeah, he sharp kicked that out of us and then I become all right.
0: All right, aye. Yeah. The kid did good. He's good for one thing then.
1: Yeah. Hey,
0: Two things. Our artwork as well.
1: Yeah. Our artwork and kicking crap music out of us.
0: Quite literally. All right, okay, John, it's your turn to burn.
1: Shut up, man.
0: Have you prepared anything?
1: I'm just going to
0: He's ran out already, hasn't he?
1: No, I'm just going to have a little look around.
0: Well, man, you've had 3 months to prepare for this.
1: Oh, right. I'm going to play this.
0: What is it?
1: Lady Ray has just released a new record. I'm going to play Skepta later on. I think that's one of the greatest tracks released this year. But give us 2 seconds.
0: 2 seconds?
1: Just give us 2 seconds.
0: Two seconds.
1: Right. I love the dodginess of the recording of this track to start off with, right? And it's Lady Ray's new album. Again, I've just bought
0: it. You played it earlier. It's amazing, this.
1: This is called You're Gonna Win.
0: It was recorded on a VHS.
1: I don't care, because it's so brilliant. And her voice is very Mary J. Blige, very...
0: Yeah.
1: I just love her tone, so...
0: They should have recorded it on a Betamax, then it would have been all right.
1: Well, they reckon that. Betamax is a much better format.
0: They reckon
1: than,
0: that, like, don't they? Like, did you talk about that, don't they?
1: It just didn't really take off.
0: It didn't take off, like...
1: Check it out, Nate.

0: Yeah, it's fantastic. Definitely sounds like a demo. I think that's the intention, though.
1: I just love the quality of that record. Like, it's got something that... It's not AI, because it can't be, because it's...
0: it's got soul. Opposite.
1: It's got so much soul in, you know, like, one record. That's why I love it more. But her voice, man. She, amazing, she's the amazing. New Mary, man.
0: So, speaking of the AI thing, a lot of Northern Soul fans are very upset at the minute. So, there's been a track released, and it sounds authentically, musically incredible, like Northern Soul.
1: Yeah.
0: Two-step soul. And then there's a singer on, which is incredible as well. But the lyrics are absolutely shit. Shocking shit. Like, so bad. Cliched to hell.
1: Well, there's another band which sounds a bit like, what they're called, man. Dead Cool, kind of, you know, like...
0: But it's AI?
1: Psych. And they're a psych band, and people are bored.
0: Yeah.
1: I've listened to a couple of the tracks.
0: It's all right.
1: It's all right. You know, the way that...
0: In the groupie club.
1: Exactly.
2: Hey, man, it's all right.
1: The way the Guardian's speaking, it's like, you know, it's going to steal...
2: Don't really like it.
1: People like people doing music. It's as simple as that, you know, like, it's your heart, it's your soul, it's everything. And obviously, there's always going to be AI that will take away the money that you could have made, a bit like Spotify, a bit like Apple, and leave people actually just begging on the street to make music.
0: Did you know that's
1: a special thing, and I'm really looking forward to being involved in
0: that. Did you know that Tony's have also invented their own AI? It's called
1: AI. Way-I, man.
0: Anyway, if we cross these bridges, you've got that last track, Lady What?
1: Lady Ray. With a W.
0: And we're gonna make. Imagine we've got Womack and Womack.
1: Yes.
0: What's the big song they did? Teardrops.
1: Teardrops.
0: Right. Imagine you've got that and that crossed together, and this is what you come up with. This is Zaf. Here we go.
1: Is this AI?
0: No.
1: Away I.
0: Why I, man pet.

got a bit of fluff on that one. Sorry about that, kids. But you know, if you just keep talking and put it back on, no one will know. There you are, fix the problem.

0: Yeah, tune of the week for me, that one. Unfortunately, that came the day after we went to Ibiza, which was amazing, by the way. The two guys, Phil and Kenny, came with us, with John and myself, and it was an incredible weekend. We went to Pikes, played the John's first time in Pikes. He absolutely loved it. He was told not to sing after 12:30, but he couldn't help himself. He was so into it. So what he did is he dropped to his knees and kept singing so they couldn't see him.
1: Definitely one of the best nights of my life.
0: It was incredible. We only had 1 hour to play because it was the 25th anniversary of Jalapeno Records.
1: And it was like lush, you know, like we had Kenny and Phil there. It was a Philly weekender.
0: It was romantic, wasn't it?
1: It was romantic. The four of us.
0: Back awesome.
1: Together again. Back together again. Singing the same old thing. It was a special, special couple of days.
0: Yeah, the party went off.
1: But then, you know, like when you really just want it to end, me and Smooth had to get on 2 flights, 5 trains,
0: that was
1: making
0: funny.
1: Up to Glasgow.
0: Do another gig,
1: then drive through the night to get back to Newcastle, and
0: do another gig
1: the next day. So, to be fair, the 2 fun days that I had over in Ibiza weren't feeling fun by the
0: burnout. Brilliant. All right, I'm going to play another exclusive. I started this, didn't finish it. Finished it for the radio. That's what I kind of... It inspires me, the radio inspires me, just so I've got some new shit to play.
1: Well, that's good, you know. We do it every 6 months now. It really, really gets you going.
0: Less production as well, yeah. All right, this is my little thing with Lou. I can't remember his name now, but he did The Beat. It was a very old record. And this is De La Soul over The Beat. Here we go.
2: In the beginning was the beat.

0: Hey guys, it's that time of the month. It means one thing. It's time for this. Let me find it. This one.
1: Sandra, Sandra Slot, what's in your slot today?
2: What's in your slot, Sandra?
3: Now, in the music game, you meet some very, very special people once in a while.
2: Special.
3: Special. And I mean players. The best players that I've ever worked with in my life. And I would put Chip Wickham up there.
0: Oh, yeah.
3: With them, right? And if Sandra wasn't going to play this tonight, I was going to play.
0: Did you know that rhymed?
3: No, I was just there. Hey,
0: Chip,
3: man.
0: Chip Wickham with him.
3: I was freestyling there, brother.
0: It sounded like Naughty by Nature or something.
3: Chip Wickham with him. Chip Wickham with him. With him.
0: The list.
3: And I love, I've heard bits and bobs from this, and honestly, this new album, I love these last three. This is coming out, I think, in September, but this is the first track that's been released now. This is called Drifting. Enjoy yourselves. Enjoy yourselves. Enjoy yourselves.
0: Do you remember? September is the date it gets released when John plays play.
3: I'm playing it, man.
0: No, you're not. It's not plugged in again. Again, again.
3: Right, squawk in.
0: Play it when you want to. There it is. Finally.

0: Now, many years ago, 2014 to be exactly precise, on May the 2nd, Michael Jackson released a new record. A new record is the not really the thing to say. He released a record called Love Never Felt So Good. Remember when he dropped that?
1: Coughs Never Felt So Good.
0: But was he alive then? I think he died before. I can't remember the year he died. What year was it when he died?
1: 1971.
0: You're making this up, right?
1: Yeah.
0: Anyway, so the demo was made by Michael Jackson and a guy called what's he called?
1: God, this is a great story.
0: Well, it is if you listen. Paul Anker, right, who wrote the song Michael.
1: Oh, I like Paul Anker.
0: Never got released. Apparently, it was just a demo. But then, guess who released it in 1984? And no one knows about this.
1: Mukatsu Records.
0: You would never think this, right? So, obviously, like, years before, Johnny Bloody Mathis did a version.
1: What?
0: Yeah, of the demo and released this. It's absolutely amazing. Took me ages to get the 7-inch, so here we go. Get your money's worth on this.

0: So there you go. Johnny Mathis did have one cool side to him. That was it.
1: He's got an amazing voice, Johnny Mathis. I'll not have anything said. And I'm not being funny. How old is he when he done this record? He must have been in his 60s.
0: He was six.
1: Oh, whatever, he was six. He's shite.
0: Six.
1: Shite. Johnny Mathis is shite.
0: Here we go. Let's have some proper rubber dub dub in the house. It's the Michael Jackson rubber dub time.

0: In the moment.
1: Always in the moment.
2: Man. In the moment. What you got, John?
1: Oh, is it me?
2: It's always you. Stop talking to the lads.
1: You're being a right pest, you lately.
2: Sorry.
1: Ultimate pest. I'm just trying to think what I can link into this, you know what I mean?
2: That's the idea.
1: Surprise, Shep, we've got a new 7-out.
3: Yes.
1: You're saying yes like you know, and you don't know.
2: I do know.
1: You don't know. This track here is called Consulate Case. You know you need it in your ears.

0: lovely stuff, John.
1: Well, it's surprise, chef. It's not going to be crap, is it?
0: That's the surprise. All right, we're going to
1: imagine if they released a really shit record.
0: Yeah.
1: Surprise.
0: Unsurprise, chef.
1: Surprise, surprise. Surprise. The chef that likes your eyes.
0: It has to be the worst song ever made, that. Like.
1: There's one bit on that song that I hate more than anything. Is this?
0: Terror looks you between the eyes.
1: No. Surprise, surprise. The more that da-da-da-da between the eyes. That's the surprise, my dear. Surprise, surprise.
0: Key change.
2: Surprise, surprise!
1: When everything fucking hits you between the eyes! Yeah, that's a bit of hit.
0: Anyway, I'm going to take the mood down because I've got Palace Records. I'm going to play the B-side. I think it's the B-side. This is Wafty by Andre Nikolsky.
1: Wait, just stop farting, man, you big Russian.
0: Stop wafting it. After this, we've got an exclusive, a world exclusive from Mr. Man Crash Slaughter.

0: Now, this is groovy. This is a band that supported us in, was it Norwich? Or a few times they've supported us.
1: A few times. Yeah. Get Not Got.
0: Get Not Got. I always get the name wrong. Get There Got Not I, Not I, Got I, their name right.
1: But can I just say,
0: what
1: a great band, woman. Live.
0: Lovely kids.
1: Absolutely amazing. Lovely lads. Great band live. And
0: great musos.
1: Support us anytime. And I love the fact that we're both up a record. This is our first album.
0: It's a very good album. It's called Pull to Open EP. It's an EP. Get it right. That's why it's only got 5 songs on, you lazy bastards.
1: I always think bad, not good.
0: Yeah, you know, yeah, yeah. Good, get not got, not got.
1: Get it all in.
0: Get not got, get got. It's get not got. Get it?
1: Absolutely brilliant players. If you ever get the chance to go and see them live, go and see them live. And I'm sure next time we're down that side of the country, they'll be supporting anyway. So, double bubble.
0: Here we go.

0: Give it up for the lads. 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Come on, guys. Get, not get, got, not, not, got, get.
1: Brilliant, boys.
0: Brilliant, absolutely brilliant. Now it's time for Crash Slaughter's exclusive...

0: And it's coming out on 45 very soon. He did try and send it through the mill the other day, but the mill was collapsed.
1: Is there anyone that brings more silk to scratching than
0: that? Silk, I love it.
1: It's just incredible. Incredible human. Incredible scratch DJ. Incredible DJ. Incredible dad. You cannot see a fairer than that.
0: Here we go, here's a freaky number. This is Gladys Knight and the Pips doing Sly and the Family Stone.
1: Gladys Knight.

0: That's a B-side. B-side wins again, eh?
1: B-sides are the best sides. You
0: bottoms up. If you front
1: at,
0: bum.
1: Well, if you look at me from the front, A-side is absolutely shocking. But if I turn round and I show you my bum and my back, absolute classic.
0: The crack shot.
1: The crack shot.
0: I do love Gladys Knight's voice. It's incredible, isn't it? It's like they've got a crack in it.
1: She's incredible.
0: Speaking of cracks.
1: No, but not that crack. That's disgusting, man.
0: No, not the... Not, no,
1: the
0: not
1: drug.
0: Your, not your crack. No, no!
1: The
0: it gets
1: bum.
0: Worse. Keeps getting worse. What's going on? This one's for you, Mark. Mr. Teasdale. The king of crack.
1: Bum crack, that is.
0: This is an incredible record. It's just called World. World.
1: I love when Smooth rang us up to do this show. He went. Fancy Dean, Northern Core.
0: Can't remember what it's called. It's been that long.
1: No, exactly. The Northern Core. Oh, and there. Yeah, I can do it.
0: I suppose so.
1: He went, not being funny, but Mark Teasdale's be blitzing me nuts, man. We need to do it.
0: True.

How you doing? You're listening to Guilty Feet Balearic Rhythm here on 1BTN. Dave and I are at the Rotation Festival, or Rotation Garden Party, to give it its proper title. So we can't be with you live this week. We are not broadcasting from the studio or on air. But because we're good people, thought we'd share a mix with you that we put together, or say we, I put together a couple of weeks back. It's a selection of tunes I've been playing this summer, which I've really enjoyed spinning, so hopefully you'll get into this. It's a bit more up tempo, so we're going to go straight in. Hope you dig it.

You listen to 1BTN, Sound of Guilty Feet, Balearic Rhythm, Steve KRW stepping up this week. As I said at the beginning of the show, Dave and I are at the Rotation Garden Party, but that hasn't stopped us from sharing the tunes. Just going to back announce what you've heard so far. Kicked off with Deborah Dijon, 12-inch called Goosebumps. Big shout to Balearic Mike and Rob J on that one. We had Haywood, 80s pop singer, as you might call. I Can't Let You Go, that's the Detroit dub mix. Followed that by Jamtronic, Get On The Raise, the one with a familiar, you know, Break For Love beat. That's the B-side of Another Day In Paradise, so you've probably all got that lurking in your collections somewhere. Then we had The Oil, Break BE kind of mix of Papua New Guinea, Future Sound of London, of course. That is their Oil Funk dub. That came out in 2001, Jumping And Pumping 12-inch, which I've got to be honest, I was going to cull. Got enough versions of Papua New Guinea. I thought I was going to go into the bargain bin somewhere. Alas, it did not. Then we had Vigettes, self-titled track, Vigettes. It's called the Vigettes Mix, in Polydor, Germany. Followed that by another kind of European track, not sure where the origin is, Libudar, and a track called the Arabi Rap, the Recklinghausen version. That's on Belafon, so chances are it's from over kind of Czech Republic or Hungary, that's not part of the world. And then in the background just now, the dub of Michael Winslow, I Am My Own Walkman, Michael Winslow, of course, Jones from Police Academy, for those of you that might remember such trivia. You listen to 1BTN, Guilty Feet, Balearic Rhythm. Big shout to all the crew in the shout box, big shout to everyone at Rotation.

keeping the dialogue to a minimum so you can enjoy the tunes, but just to back announce what you've heard and give love to all the Shoutbox crew. Big shout Mr. Fish, big shout to our man Mark F up there in the north, Rob from Portslade, who enjoyed your company last time out, mate. Hope you're all well, and everyone else that's locked in listening live. So after Michael Winslow, had a recent discovery of mine, a track called by the DJ's Project, called How Are You, found that in Berlin recently. Lovely little dig that was. Obsession by Feldman, that's from France. Then Jackie Ferreira, Summer Night, which I think is Spanish. Then Pick Up from Barcelona a few years ago. It's a 7-inch, never got released formally, I don't think, by Havana, Tard Nilo Sunset. And then we had another from Germany, TJ and the Master Sampler. News from TG and the Master Sampler. Big up my man Basso for that one. And the last couple, one of my absolute faves of the last few years, Gabby Delgado, History of a Kiss, the long version, came out on Virgin in France. Then a UK release, finally, Ronnie Griffith. Griffith? I don't know how you say that really. Voodoo Man, it's on B-side, it's on Making Waves 12-inch from 1981, 1982. Do check that out. Really, really like that. And then in the background, just now, You're Gonna Be a Believer by the group, kicks off with the acapella. Yeah, real, it's been on my shelves for many years. I hope you're digging this one. We're getting a bit housier now. You listen to 1BTN, keep it locked.

Not too long left this week. Thanks to everyone that's locked in. You're listening, I say, to 1BTN, Guilty Feet, Balearic Rhythm. While I've got your attention, I should say that Dave and I will be back behind the decks at the... We don't do Guilty Feet live in Brighton as often as we used to. But on Friday, it's July the 24th, so next week, actually. You can find us at the Great Eastern in Brighton. We'll be kicking things off there around 8 o'clock. The following day, which is a Saturday, the 25th, I'll be at Wood Street Tavern up in East London. Be there again a fortnight after that, so that's 25th July, then that takes us to the 8th of August. And then we're playing all over town in August. This is looking like a really, really good month for us both. Sunday the 16th, you'll find us in Tottenham. More details of that we'll post on the socials. And we'll be back at On Air on that weekend as well, I suspect. So first Friday, that'll be the 21st. So you can see us back then, and we'll be broadcasting on 1BTN then. Just to recap, so after the group, you're going to be a believer, we had wonderful extended mix on extended dub really by Civilians and Carl of the Cover Girls, All That Glitters Isn't Gold. Tony Humphries, Zanzibar remix of Cameron White's Secret Rendezvous, hasn't left my box in 3 months. I'm playing it at every opportunity. Big one, big Whitney, even a Michael Jackson vibe too, really. C-Bank featuring Eleanor Mills, Salsa version of Good to the Last Drop, that came out on 10 way back when. Then we had David Morales and Frankie Knuckles' Dream Together mix of Will Downing's Come Together as one. Easy Posse's The Sun Machine on a 7, which is not easy to find, I'm afraid. That's the Sunday morning mix by the beloved of The Sun Machine, of course. Great, great record. And in the background now, I can't say the name, it's Welsh, but it begins with 2 L's. Librara Leodog has a track called Pam, bringing the breaks. Going to close out shortly, but thanks very much for listening. You are digging, hopefully, the sound of Guilty Feet, Balearic Rhythm, Steve KRW, and Dave Holloway. We are up at the Rotation Fest.

Okay, just to close, thanks everyone for listening in. This has been Steve KW representing for Guilty Free. Last couple of tracks been Let the Freak by Epitome of Height, come out on Final Vinyl way back in the early 90s. Warrior Groove by Dancing Danny D from D-Mob under his DSM guys. And last track, just played a snippet there of Bambula, La Colele. And in the background now, a wonderful, wonderful kind of mashup of White Lions and Silent Night by Miki, one of my favourite recent discoveries from Eastern Europe. Absolute wonderful character album. It's just magic. Listen, you're listening to 1BTM. Great to be back. We'll be back next month. Keep it locked.

0: They were beautiful, the most beautiful skies, as a matter of fact. The sunsets were purple and red and yellow and on fire, and the clouds would catch the colors everywhere. That's neat, because I used to look at them all the time when I was little. You don't see that. You might still see it in the desert.
1: 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Welcome to July's edition of the Black Octopus Show here on 1BTN. I'm flying solo, Nick Baxter here, without my partner in crime, Andy Clark, who's still away sunning himself in foreign off climes. So I thought I'd have a little gentler start to the show this evening. That was a track called 14 to Pekka by Scientist. It's a bit of a pig to mix out of, so let me go into this little number, Little Fluffy Flowers by the Orcs. This is a dug out Danny Tenaglia's Detour mix. So look, I don't know where I'm going with this tonight. Let's see where it takes us. It'll be fun. Tiny little bit of housekeeping, really. We've got a gig on the 1st of August at Fear and Loathing at Brighton Electric. Got Pete Bones, Banshee, Banksy, ourselves, Wildblood and Queenie. My beach and stalwarts are there.
0: They were beautiful.
1: I just want to thank everyone who came to the Sidewinder for our charity gig. Latter end of June. Amazing, packed, good fun. Raised some money for the Clock Tower Sanctuary, which is really important for us.
0: You might still see it in the desert.
1: And really, lastly, quite importantly, is to save the date. The 31st of October, quite an easy one to remember, Halloween. Oh, it's our 8th birthday party. So we're big squids now. And we've got some exciting news to confirm. Just going to contract with the artists at the moment, but people say they're flying in and over. So that'll be at Quarters, 31st of October. Anyway, I'd say I have no plan, so fingers crossed, and catch you in the chat. If not, thanks for tuning in.

questions.

Thank you. You know, a lot of people ask the question, where did soul first originate? I want to tell you, and this you can put in your pipe and smoke it. Soul came from a little church on the hill where a little black preacher with a black

You're listening to the Black Octopus Show on 1BTN. Nick Baxter flying solo. Andy's just sent me a picture of him listening live while he's out in Sri Lanka. He's flying back tonight. I'll post it in the private Black Octopus group. You should check it out if you're not a member. Please just follow, we'll let anyone in.

solo. Are you enjoying it? Big shout out to AJ, Acid Jesse. Hope you're well, mate. If you don't know AJ and Acid Jesse, with Cal, they run Headroom, Unites at Alphabet, Quality Nights.

right, bit of a choice mix at the end there, sorry about that. I think it's pretty steady all the way through other than that. Thanks for joining me. Hopefully next month we'll be reunited as a pair. Andy Clark will be back with myself, Nick Baxter. You've been listening to the Black Octopus Show on 1BTN. Quite hot and sweaty down here. The bar is shut. Now I've got to somehow get my escapology hat on and get out of here. I haven't done that for a while. And so yeah, save the date. 31st of October is our big one, our 8th birthday party. That's the quarters. We're playing at Brighton Electric the 1st of August with Banksy, Pete Bones, Warren Queenie. I've got the flyer to hand. Apologies for all the other details. I've missed Rob Linney's on there as well. So that'd be good. Get down there. There's a few tickets left for that. There's a pencil date for us at the 26th of September, I think. It could be a big one and a good one. So earmark that, we'll update you. We're talking to a lot of people at the moment getting into new parties. Bear with us. Stay well, stay safe, and see you on the dance floor, hopefully.

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0: Good morning, good people. How are you? You've got Mickey Duke and Ed Seven in the studio, all the way from Sydney. You'll know Ed from the brilliant Stepper show. Been broadcasting. How long has it been? 2 years?
1: 2 years today. This is the two-year anniversary.
0: Oh my gosh. Look, bring gifts. Booze is welcome.
1: That's right. Accept alcohol. Except all for records.
0: Yeah. Yes, bring records. Bring wax. I didn't know that. Well, that's a nice surprise, isn't it? How's that worked out really well? So you're over from Sydney. You've just been doing a little tour. Tell people what's been going on with you.
1: Yeah, I've been in New York. I went over to New York 2 weeks ago to do a launch for a record I've got out with Megatronic. Shouts to Meg under the name Something Sometimes. We did a New York launch and then we drove to Niagara Falls, then ended up in Detroit and did a Detroit launch at Motor City Wine. And then now I'm over here in London and Brighton for a week and then off to Berlin on Monday.
0: Incredible. And where were you last night?
1: Last night I played with Chris Reed at Philly Brook, a great place in, I think, northeast London.
0: Yeah, nice, lovely. I just say you've picked a good week for it, mate.
1: I brought the weather. Isn't it always like this here?
0: Yeah, of course it is. It's like Australia, mirrors of Australia. So it's been an absolute pleasure to host the show with yourselves the last couple of years. Big shouts out, we just had a little chat earlier about our pal Jules Inkswell. He's done an awful lot from this station, from the other end of the world, and introducing you guys was a bit of a blessing for us, really. And for those who don't know so much about Steppers, tell the listeners exactly what that's
1: so
0: all about.
1: There's three of us. It's myself, Steve Spacek, and Tom Study. And so we've been broadcasting for the last 2 years through lockdowns in Sydney. So we've never actually done it together in the same studio. Steve's been living in the bush in Queensland for some of that time, so it's been a real sort of remote, you know, isolated thing. So it's so wonderful to be here in person. So.
0: Yeah, amazing. And now, did you link up with Steve out there?
1: I've known Steve for a long time. I'm really, really good friends with his younger brother, Brian, and Steve and Brian have both moved out from London to Sydney. I think Steve maybe 17 years ago and Brian about 10 years ago, and I know their whole family. So,
0: all right.
1: Just, you know, I've known Brian since I was 19, so a long time.
0: Okay, I didn't realise you'd been out there that long.
1: Yeah.
0: He's a bit of... you know, a bit of a veteran and a legend on the UK scene, obviously.
1: Yeah.
0: But, still doing the business out there as well. Is he kind of semi-retired then? Is that him?
1: No, he's still really busy, but he's just been living... he escaped into the bush, you know, when everything sort of got locked down in Sydney with his family. He's got four kids and, you know, they've been out in nature and he's been writing so much music. And, you know, Steve does most of his work in his phone. iPad and phone is his, like, main tools for writing music.
0: So. I don't know anybody else who makes music like Steve Spacek.
1: Yeah.
0: He's just incredible, isn't it? You know automatically.
1: Exactly.
0: And that voice of his.
1: Yeah.
0: It's amazing. Brilliant. Well, it's a pleasure to have you here, my friend. I'm not going to take any more of your precious time. I want you to get into some tunes and bless us with that heat that we are so used to in the last couple of years. So you are tuned in, folks, to 1BTN, as you know. Good morning, Mr. Fish. How are you, pal? Ed Seven live in the studio all the way from Sydney on a little tour. It's an absolute pleasure when this kind of thing happens. We get to meet the people who are making great music for us and making shows happen. And this is one of them times. Absolutely blessed. Nice. Over to Ed Seven.
1: Thanks, Mickey. Thank you.

Yes, yes, you're in tune to The Steppers on 1BTN. Some beautiful sunshine music with Incognito with Fearless, the instrumental version.

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Steppers, 1BTN.